And that was Mariah Carey with I Still Believe. The time is 4:30 p.m. here in, What's the day? Tuesday. 4:30 p.m. on Tuesday, July 14, 2026. Completely forgot what day it was. I was deep in my book, listening to some tunes, the KOTZ tunes. Anyways, it's half past the hour. It is time for the extended weather update brought to you by myself, Roy. And let's see, anything else? KOTZ Radio, 720 AM. Did I say that? Yep, I said it. All right, let's see. Make sure we got the 4 o'clock update. As always, tomorrow's forecast is always updated at 5 a.m. and 4 p.m. So this is new information we got here. Starting over on the western Arctic coast, Point Hope, Point Lay, and Cape Lisburn. Tomorrow, Wednesday, areas of fog, scattered rain showers, highs in the mid-40s, north winds to 15 miles per hour. Tomorrow night, scattered rain showers, lows around 40 degrees, north winds to 15 miles per hour. Noatak Valley and Red Dog Mine. Tomorrow, Wednesday, numerous rain showers, highs in the mid-60s, light winds. Tomorrow night, scattered rain showers, lows in the mid-40s, light winds. Day-long mountains, numerous rain showers. Kivalina and Red Dog Dock. Tomorrow, scattered rain showers, highs around 50 degrees, northwest winds to 10 miles per hour. Tomorrow night, scattered rain showers, lows around 40 degrees, northwest winds to 15 miles per hour. Lower Kobuk Valley, Norvik, Salwakana. Tomorrow, scattered rain showers, highs around 60 degrees, light winds. Kiana, numerous rain showers. Tomorrow night, scattered rain showers, lows in the mid-40s, west winds to 10 miles per hour. Baldwin Peninsula, forecast for Kotzebue. Tomorrow, scattered rain showers, highs around 50 degrees, northwest winds to 15 miles per hour. Tomorrow night, scattered rain showers, lows around 50 degrees, west winds to 15 miles per hour. Northern Seward Peninsula, Buckland and Deering. Tomorrow, scattered rain showers, highs in the mid-50s, northwest winds to 10 miles per hour. Tomorrow night, scattered rain showers, lows around 40 degrees, west winds to 15 miles per hour. Upper Kobuk Valleys, Ambler, Shungnak, and Kobuk. Tomorrow, numerous rain showers, highs in the mid-60s, light winds. Tomorrow night, numerous rain showers, lows in the mid-40s, light winds. Southern Chukchi Seacoast, Shishmaref, and Diomede. Tomorrow, scattered rain showers, highs in the mid-40s, northwest winds to 15 miles per hour. Diomede, areas of fog, isolated rain showers, north winds to 25 miles per hour. Tomorrow night, cloudy skies, lows in the mid-40s, northwest winds to 15 miles per hour. All right, on to current conditions in the villages. Updated at the top of the hour. Kotzebue right now is cloudy, 52 degrees, northwest winds 5 miles per hour, feels like 50 degrees. Kivalina, mostly cloudy, 48 degrees, south winds 10 miles per hour, feels like 43 degrees. Point Hope, cloudy skies, 47 degrees, west wind 7 miles per hour, feels like 43 degrees. Point Lay, mostly cloudy, 49 degrees. Northwest wind 6 miles per hour, gust going 8 miles per hour. Cape Lisburn, mostly cloudy, 52 degrees. Northeast winds 3 miles per hour, gust going 8 miles per hour. And next is Red Dog Mine,
It's raining at Red Dog, 50 degrees. South wind 7 miles per hour, feels like 47 degrees. Selwick, cloudy skies, 56 degrees. East winds 9 miles per hour, feels like 53 degrees. And let's see, I didn't pull up a tab for Shishmaref. Shishmaref weather, Alaska. Make sure we're not doing Shishmaref, Pennsylvania. Shishmaref is mostly cloudy, 47 degrees, north winds 10 miles per hour, gust going 14 miles per hour. Diomede, the Alaskan Diomede, mostly cloudy, 44 degrees, north winds 11 miles per hour, gust going 12 miles per hour. And Kiana, cloudy skies, 56 degrees. East wind 6 miles per hour, feels like 54 degrees. Ambler, cloudy skies, 58 degrees. Southeast winds 9 miles per hour, feels like 56 degrees. And Kobuk, mostly cloudy, 55 degrees. East wind 6 miles per hour, gust going 14 miles per hour. And next up, Buckland is cloudy, 58 degrees, east winds 9 miles per hour, feels like 56 degrees. Deering, mostly cloudy, 53 degrees, north winds 10 miles per hour, feels like 49 degrees. Narvik, cloudy skies, 57 degrees, southeast winds 9 miles per hour, feels like 55 degrees. No attack. All defense, cloudy skies, 52 degrees, calm winds, feels like 52. And let's see, Shungnak, we got to open up a new page for Shungnak. Shungnak, Alaska, weather. Shungnak is cloudy, shout out them, 55 degrees, southeast winds, 9 miles per hour. Gust going 16 miles per hour. All right, let's see. Now we move on to high tide, low tide for today in Kotzebue. Low tide was at 3:45, and it was 0.0 feet at 3:45 low tide. That means next will be high tide at 9:20. At 0.3 feet. High tide is next at 9:20. It will be 0.3 feet. And let's see, let's open up sunrise and sunset for Kotzebue specifically. We're loading. All right. So, what is today? Today is Tuesday, July 14. We had a total, or we're going to have a total of 21 hours, 59 minutes, 47 seconds of daylight today, where the sun is completely above the horizon, 13 seconds shy of a 22-hour.

So the sun rose this morning at 3:53 a.m. And we're going to have a midnight sun. And then at 1:59 this night, tomorrow morning, 1:59 a.m. will be the next sunset. And then tomorrow, Wednesday the 15th, at 4 a.m. sharp will be a sunrise. And then we're going to have another midnight sun on the 15th going into the 16th. And at 1:53 a.m., the sun will set on the 16th. All right, that's going to do it for the weather update for this hour. Let's see, our email, nothing to do with request hour. So, yep, the time is 4:40. We're going to resume request hour / birthday hour / anniversary hour. Give us a call at 442-3434. Email us at message@kotz.org. 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
2: Welcome back to KOTZ Radio, 720 AM. My name is Roy, your afternoon. Let's just say I'm the evening announcer now, because I'm coming in at 4. I'm the evening announcer. It's 5:29 p.m. here on Tuesday, July 14, 2026. Coming up next is the extended weather forecast. As always, we start with tomorrow's forecast, and then we get into current conditions. So let's look at tomorrow's forecast, updated at 4 o'clock. Starting in the western Arctic coast, Point Hope, Point Lay, and Cape Lisburn. Tomorrow, Wednesday, areas of fog, scattered rain showers, highs in the mid-40s. North winds to 15 miles per hour. Tomorrow night, scattered rain showers, lows around 40 degrees, north winds to 15 miles per hour. Noatak Valley and Red Dog Mine. Tomorrow, numerous rain showers, highs in the mid-60s, light winds. Tomorrow night, scattered rain showers, lows in the mid-40s, light winds. Daylong Mountains, numerous rain showers. Kivalina and Red Dog Dock. Tomorrow, scattered rain showers, highs around 50 degrees, northwest winds to 10 miles per hour. Tomorrow night, scattered rain showers, lows around 40 degrees, northwest winds to 15 miles per hour. Lower Kobuk Valley, Norvik Selavik Kayana. Tomorrow, scattered rain showers, highs around 60 degrees, light winds. Kayana, numerous rain showers. Tomorrow night, scattered rain showers, lows in the mid-40s, west winds to 10 miles per hour. Baldwin Peninsula forecast for Kotzebue. Tomorrow, scattered rain showers, highs around 50 degrees, northwest winds to 15 miles per hour. Tomorrow night, scattered rain showers, lows around 50 degrees, west winds to 15 miles per hour. Northern Seward Peninsula, Buckland and Deering. Tomorrow, scattered rain showers, highs in the mid-50s, northwest winds to 10 miles per hour. Tomorrow night, scattered rain showers, lows around 40 degrees, west winds to 15 miles per hour. Upper Kobuk Valleys, Ambler, Shungnak, and Kobuk. Tomorrow, numerous rain showers, highs in the mid-60s, light winds. Tomorrow night, numerous rain showers, lows in the mid-40s, light winds. Southern Chukchi Seacoast, Shishmaref, and Diomede. Tomorrow, scattered rain showers, highs in the mid-40s, northwest winds to 15 miles per hour. Diomede, areas of fog, isolated rain showers, north winds to 25 miles per hour. Tomorrow night, cloudy skies, lows in the mid-40s, northwest winds to 15 miles per hour. All right, now we move on to current conditions in the villages updated at the top of the hour. I think I'm going to do it a little differently this time. I'm going to start on the main page on forecast.weather.gov, and then all the ones that are not updated on the page, I'll do the Google pages last. All right, so we're starting with Kotzebue, cloudy skies. 53 degrees, northwest wind, 6 miles per hour, feels like 51. Kivalina, partly cloudy, 49 degrees, south winds, 8 miles per hour, feels like 45. Point Hope, cloudy skies, 48 degrees, northwest winds, 5 miles per hour, feels like 45 degrees. Red Dog Mine, raining, 50 degrees, south wind 7 miles per hour, feels like 47. Selwick, cloudy skies, 56 degrees, east winds 11 miles per hour, feels like 53 degrees. And next is Kayana, cloudy skies, 57 degrees, southeast winds, 4 miles per hour, feels like 57 degrees. Ambler, cloudy skies, 60 degrees, veering winds, 5 miles per hour, feels like 60 degrees. Buckland, cloudy skies, 60 degrees, east wind, 7 miles per hour, feels like 59 degrees. Deering, cloudy skies, 52 degrees, north winds, 11 miles per hour, feels like 48 degrees. Narvik, cloudy skies, 57 degrees, southeast winds, 6 miles per hour, feels like 56 degrees. Militac, all defense, cloudy skies, 54 degrees, veering winds, 3 miles per hour, feels like 54 degrees. All right, Point Lay, mostly cloudy, 49 degrees, northwest winds, 6 miles per hour, gust going 8 miles per hour. All right, so this is the first one. We're not doing the feels like temperature, no wind chills going forward. Cape Lisburn, mostly cloudy, 51 degrees, northeast winds, 3 miles per hour, gust going 8 miles per hour. Shishmaref, mostly cloudy, 47 degrees, north winds, 10 miles per hour, gust going 14 miles per hour. Diomede, Alaskan Diomede, mostly cloudy, 44 degrees, north winds, 11 miles per hour, gust going 13 miles per hour. Kobuk, mostly cloudy, 56 degrees, east wind, 6 miles per hour, gust going 14 miles per hour. And Chungnak, shout out Chungnak. Cloudy skies, 55 degrees, southeast winds, 9 miles per hour, gust going 14 miles per hour. On to high tide, low tide for today in Kotzebue. Low tide was at 3:45 p.m. and it was 0.0 feet at 3:45 for low tide. And next tide will be high tide at 9:20 p.m. and it will be 0.3 feet. So the next tide to look out for will be high tide at 9:22. Now let's look at sunrise and sunset for today and tomorrow in Kotzebue specifically. Let's start with how long the day is. Today will be 21 hours, 59 minutes, and 47 seconds, 13 seconds shy of a 22-hour day. And tomorrow will be 21 hours, 47 minutes, and 2 seconds. Today we lost 13 minutes, 41 seconds. Tomorrow we'll lose 12 minutes, 44 seconds. This morning's sunrise was at 3:53 a.m., and we will have a midnight sun, and tomorrow morning at 1:59 a.m., the sun will set, and then tomorrow morning, the sun will rise at 4 a.m. sharp, and then we'll have another midnight sun tomorrow night. And then the day after, the 16th, the sun will set at 1:53 a.m. So let's see, when is our last midnight sun? We're going to have midnight suns all the way through July. So August, let's click through August. We got time for the 5 o'clock hour. Let's see. 12:50. Well, so I think August 7 will be our last midnight sun. Fun fact. All right, that's going to do it for the weather for this hour. And I'll see you guys for the 6 o'clock hour. It will be jam-packed. We got 6:01 NPR News, 6:06 National Native News, and then following that will be, whatchamacallit, Newscast Extra. And then we will have Desiree Hagen's local news after that. Pretty sure, 99% sure it should be in there. Local news. Oh wait, no, it says ended after AM Tuesday and it's PM Tuesday. So no local news, maybe tomorrow. And then we'll have a music break, and then 6:30 will be the Yapathon. We got the weather followed by the trifecta, the Tundra Telegraph bulletin board, and Swap and Chop. I think the bulletin board is jam-packed, so we're going to have to talk quickly during that one. And if you think I'm talking too quickly, you can always just call the station afterwards, after the Yap Fest, and then we'll clarify any messages you missed. All right, the time is 5:38 p.m. Thank you for tuning in to KOTZ Radio, 7:20 a.m. Let's listen to some music.

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From the Badlands came the killer. He lived by the knife and the gun. He'd cut you just for standing, shoot you if you tried to run. He was big as a tree and he did as he pleased, and everything he did was bad. They said if you was to kill him, it'd only make him mad. From the Goodlands came the cowgirl. Patty was her name. She was hot on the trail of that killer, on a moped she called Flame. Because the killer had killed her daddy, just for spitting in the road. You only had to kill her daddy once to get that gal P.O.'d.

Killer hit town at daybreak, ate the door off the local saloon. He started to drink. You could tell he was thinking there'll be a showdown soon. Paddy hit town in a cloud of dust. Old Flame was buzzing like a saw. And the whole town got as quiet as a church when the killer stepped out for the draw. 40 shots rang out. 40 people fell. Paddy and the killer missed each other, but they shot that town to hell.

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But he slipped in something that was laying in the street and was shot before he hit the ground. Yes, the killer slipped, and it cost him his life. And Patty said as she roared out of town, "You gotta watch your step when you know the chips are down."

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4: 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I'm Ava White. Historically, pharmacists in Alaska have been limited in what they can do. Over the last decade, they've advocated for and been granted expanded authority. Now, a new law goes further. Health reporter Rachel Cassandra delved into the law, which will increase access to care by changing how pharmacists can work in the state.
5: Soren White grew up in a pharmacy.
6: Both my parents are pharmacists here in Sitka.
5: As a young adult, he worked as a pharmacy tech, then went to school in Oregon to become a pharmacist. That included a four-year graduate program with clinical training.
6: We would diagnose patients, we would do blood pressure monitoring, but we would fake test people's blood glucose levels and A1C levels, and we'd give them advice and tell them medication options.
5: But when he returned to Sitka for a job at his parents' pharmacies, his daily work was much more limited.
6: We've been really stuck behind the counter, counting pills, answering phones, telling patients, don't drink alcohol with this.
5: A new state law expands what White and other pharmacists can do as part of their practice. Starting in January, they'll be able to test and treat certain ailments, like strep throat, urinary tract infections, or the flu. State House Representative Justin Ruffridge, a Soldotna Republican, is a pharmacist who supported the bill. He says pharmacists in rural areas play a vital role.
7: We are the most highly accessible healthcare professional. In many cases, people stop in to the pharmacy first before they go on to get other care, kind of as a first test of like, hey, is this serious?
5: Data shows people see pharmacists up to twice as often as primary care providers. The law builds on other legislation that has helped increase pharmacists' authority in recent years. Ruffridge says pharmacists already do some medication management, but the new law makes it easier to bill for that work. The bill passed by wide margins in both the House and Senate. The state health department supported the bill, and passing it was tied to funding from the Rural Health Transformation Program. But Governor Mike Dunleavy vetoed it, saying it would expand the scope of practice too much and too fast. Lawmakers had enough support to override his veto. Brandy Signa Martin is the executive director for the Alaska Pharmacy Association. She helped write the legislation and says it will change healthcare in the state.
8: Patients are going to be able to walk into community pharmacies and have access to care for minor ailments, test and treat, those kinds of things.
5: She says that's really important in a rural state like Alaska. Expanded services will also make it easier for community pharmacies to survive, which is increasingly hard. And she says it will be easier for pharmacists to set up collaborative agreements where they work with a provider. And with more training, that could include specialists. For psychiatry, for example, she says first a psychiatrist would diagnose the patient, but then the psychiatrist could work with a pharmacist to optimize their medication.
8: The patient maybe doesn't need to see the psychiatrist every single visit. Maybe some of those visits they're coming in, they're checking in with a pharmacist, they're getting administered their long-acting injectable antipsychotic medications.
5: She says the new law also opens the door to pharmacists covering other healthcare gaps, especially for Alaska's vulnerable populations. That could include offering HIV prevention medication like PrEP and PEP. And she says this law means pharmacists can start treating Alaskans with medications for opioid use disorder.
8: It's going to provide the opportunity for and pathway for pharmacists to participate in that care, be able to get a DEA license to be able to be a prescriber for those medications.
5: She thinks that will be a major game changer for the ongoing opioid crisis in Alaska. In Anchorage, I'm Rachel Cassandra.
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9: 2 days in your backword of the day is nuvilyotic, shuttle or net needle. 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
10: You are tuned to KOTZ 720 AM in Kotzebue. My name is Desiree Hagen with some local news. Kotzebue Sound's commercial chum salmon season opened last week. As KOTZ reports, the region's sole processor in the nation's northernmost fishery says the season is already looking promising. During the first opener, Copper River Seafoods, the only registered buyer in Kotzebue so far, brought in thousands of pounds of salmon. Karen Gillis manages Kotzebue's Copper River plant. She says it's a good start following years of dismal returns and a crash 2 years ago.
11: We had over 6,000 pounds, and last year we had nothing. And it took us almost two weeks to get that poundage.
10: Six boats were out fishing for the opener. Close to average for this time of year, Gillis says. Copper River is offering 57 cents a pound for chum iced in the boat and 60 cents a pound for iced and bagged fish. It's a nearly 20 cent jump from last year's prices. So far, Gillis has been pleased with the fish coming in.
11: The fish look beautiful, by the way. They look great. The big slabs with silver, they just look great.
10: The Alaska Department of Fish and Game is forecasting a harvest of 50,000 to 150,000 chum for the fishery this season, the same range predicted last year. Kevin Clark is the Department Area Management Biologist for the region. He says that estimate is based on historic trends and that determining harvest estimates isn't an exact science. He says last year's run included a large number of three-year-old fish, which can signal a stronger return the following year.
12: You know, I'm not saying that there's going to be a lot of fish. I'm just saying that it's likely to be like last year, maybe a little better.
10: But the way Kotzebue Sound is managed is a bit different than how Fish and Game manages other salmon fisheries. Many rely on escapement counts, actual numbers of fish moving upriver to spawn, tracked by sonar, counting towers, or weirs. Instead, biologists in the region use an older method, the way most of the state's fisheries were in the 1960s, using catch numbers to determine when the state sets openers or closures. The last time the state ran a sonar feasibility study for the Kotzebue Sound was in the early 1990s. A newer effort, a test fishery near Kiana on the Kobuk River, also closed several years ago. Clark says persistent high waters on the Kobuk River, tied to a warming Arctic, made data unreliable. He says funding and staff issues also played into the state's decision to close the test fishery.
12: It got to the point to where the commercial fishery was actually a better indicator of run strength than the Kobuk test fishery was. And then there was some budgetary constraints, and that was the low-hanging fruit that got cut.
10: Clark says his department secured funding for a new solar feasibility study that could start as early as next summer. Some, like Gillis with Copper River, say relying on catch numbers instead of escapement is leaving a large gap in the data, which affects the overall harvest numbers.
11: It reminds me of a football game where someone scores 3 points and decides to sit on it the whole entire game. If you can't fish, how do you know what's out there?
10: Still, Gillis says she's hopeful the season continues to build.
11: All I know is it's been slow so long, we're bound to get killed one of these days.
10: She says if or when that happens, Copper River will be ready for it.

And that's the news from Kotzebue. 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My name is Desiree Hagen. Teku for listening.

0: Welcome back to KOTZ Radio, 720 AM. My name is Roy, your evening announcer. The time is 6:30. It's almost 6:31 in the evening on Tuesday, July 14, 2026. Coming up next is the whatchamacallit weather, followed by the trifecta. We got the Tundra Telegraph bulletin board and swap and shop. So let's get started with tomorrow's forecast over in the western Arctic coast, Point Hope, Point Leigh, and Cape Lisburn. Tomorrow, Wednesday, areas of fog, scattered rain showers, highs in the mid-40s, north winds 215 miles per hour. Tomorrow night, scattered rain showers, lows around 40 degrees, north winds 215 miles per hour. Noatak Valley and Red Dog Mine. Tomorrow, numerous rain showers, highs in the mid-60s, light winds. Tomorrow night, scattered rain showers, lows in the mid-40s, light winds. Daylong Mountains, numerous rain showers. Kivalina and Red Dog Dock. Tomorrow, scattered rain showers, highs around 50 degrees, northwest winds to 10 miles per hour. Tomorrow night, scattered rain showers, lows around 40 degrees, northwest winds to 15 miles per hour. Lower Kobuk Valley, Norvik, Selawik, Kayana. Tomorrow, scattered rain showers, highs around 60 degrees, light winds. Kayana, numerous rain showers. Tomorrow night, scattered rain showers, lows in the mid-40s, west winds to 10 miles per hour. Baldwin Peninsula, forecast for Kotzebue. Tomorrow, scattered rain showers, highs around 50 degrees, northwest winds to 15 miles per hour. Tomorrow night, scattered rain showers, lows around 50 degrees, west winds to 15 miles per hour. Northern Seward Peninsula, Buckland and Deering. Tomorrow, scattered rain showers, highs in the mid-50s, northwest winds to 10 miles per hour. Tomorrow night, scattered rain showers, lows around 40 degrees, west winds to 15 miles per hour. Upper Kobuk Valleys, Ambler, Shungnak, and Kobuk. Tomorrow, numerous rain showers, highs in the mid-60s, light winds. Tomorrow night, numerous rain showers, lows in the mid-40s, light winds. Southern Chukchi Sea Coast, Shishmaref, and Diomede. Tomorrow, scattered rain showers, highs in the mid-40s, northwest winds to 15 miles per hour. Diomede, areas of fog, isolated rain showers, north winds to 25 miles per hour. Tomorrow night, cloudy skies, lows in the mid-40s, northwest winds to 15 miles per hour. On to current conditions in the villages, updated at the top of the hour. We're going to do the ones on the weather.gov homepage, not the homepage, but the webpage for the Northwest Arctic. And then we'll do the Google pages for the ones that did not update on the weather.gov. So starting with Kotzebue. Kotzebue is cloudy right now, 54 degrees. Northwest wind, 6 miles per hour, feels like 52 degrees. Kivalina, mostly cloudy, 48 degrees. South wind, 7 miles per hour, feels like 44 degrees. Point Hope, cloudy skies, 48 degrees. Northwest winds, 4 miles per hour, feels like 46 degrees. Red Dog Mine is raining, 50 degrees. South wind, 7 miles per hour, feels like 47 degrees. Selawik, cloudy skies, 57 degrees, east winds 8 miles per hour, feels like 55 degrees. Kayana, cloudy skies, 56 degrees, east winds 3 miles per hour, feels like 56 degrees. Ambler, cloudy skies, 60 degrees, east winds 7 miles per hour, feels like 59 degrees. Buckland, cloudy skies, 59 degrees, east winds 7 miles per hour, feels like 58 degrees. Deering, cloudy skies, 53 degrees, northwest winds, 13 miles per hour, feels like 49 degrees. Narvik, cloudy skies, 58 degrees, veering winds, 3 miles per hour, feels like 58. No attack, all defense, cloudy skies, 54 degrees, northeast winds, 4 miles per hour, feels like 53 degrees. All right, Hang tight while I refresh all these Google pages. So these ones did not update on the weather.gov page, and we're not doing wind chill for the rest of these villages. Point Lay, mostly cloudy, 48 degrees. Northwest wind, 7 miles per hour. Gust going 9 miles per hour. Cape Lisburn, mostly cloudy, 51 degrees. Northeast winds, 2 miles per hour. Gust going 9 miles per hour. Shishmaref, partly cloudy, 47 degrees. Northwest winds, 10 miles per hour. Gust going 13 miles per hour. Diomede, mostly cloudy, 44 degrees, north winds 12 miles per hour, gust going 14 miles per hour. Kobuk, mostly cloudy, 56 degrees, east winds 7 miles per hour, gust going 13 miles per hour. And last but not least, Shungnak, shout out Shungnak, cloudy skies, 54 degrees, southeast wind 7 miles per hour, gust going 13 miles per hour. And so that's done with current conditions. On to high tide, low tide for today, or I'll say today is a low tide, high tide type of day, in Kotzebue. So low tide was at 3:45 p.m. and it was 0 feet, 0.0 feet at 3:45 low tide. Coming up next is high tide at 9:20 p.m. and it will be 0.3 feet when it is high tide at 9:20. So be on the lookout for the next tide, which is high tide at 9:20. And then let's look at sunrise and sunset for today in Kotzebue specifically. Let's start with the total amount of daylight we had, where the sun was above the horizon. Today we had 21 hours, 59 minutes, 47 seconds. 13 seconds shy of a 22-hour day. Tomorrow will be 21 hours, 47 minutes, and 2 seconds. Today, we lost 13 minutes, 41 seconds. Tomorrow, we lose 12 minutes, 44 seconds. The sunrise this morning was 3:53 a.m., and tonight we'll have a midnight sun. And then tomorrow morning, the sun will set at 1:59 a.m. And then, let's see, 2 hours and 1 minute later at 4 a.m. sharp, 4 a.m. on the dot, tomorrow, Wednesday the 15th, the sun will rise. And then we'll have another midnight sun going into Thursday. And Thursday morning at 1:53 a.m., the sun will set. All right, that's going to do it for the whatchamacallit weather. I got this short public service announcement for you, and then I'll be back for the trifecta.
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0: 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The time is 6:39 PM. Coming up next, the Tundra Telegraph. Are you ready to tundra? All right. So let's see. Kotzebue commercial salmon fishing to open. The commercial fishing hours will be open in the Kotzebue district as follows. So let's see. I can cross out today, Tuesday, July 14, that already passed at 6 p.m. So, no fishing tomorrow, but Thursday from 10 a.m. to 6 p.m. it will be open, and Friday it will be open from 10 a.m. to 6 p.m. One buyer is currently registered to purchase salmon in Kotzebue this season. The 2025

country, you can call the Kotzebue office at 907-442-3420 or the commercial fisheries office in Nome at 1-800-560-2271. The funeral service for our beloved Billy Henry will be held Wednesday, July 15th, that's tomorrow, at 12 noon at the Kotzebue Friends Church. Kotzebue Broadcasting Incorporated Board of Directors will be holding a meeting at 5 p.m. Wednesday, July 15th, tomorrow, in the Judith Kiputuk Allen Boardroom at KOTZ Studios. Again, it's tomorrow at 5 p.m. here at the station. Northwest Inupiat Housing Authority, the Board of Commissioners' regular monthly meeting announcement. They will have their meeting July 15 at 9 a.m. in the NIHA Conference Room. So tomorrow at 9 a.m. at the NIHA Conference Room, there will be the monthly meeting. Red Dog Operations annual village visit will be Thursday, July 16 at 5 p.m. in Kotzebue at the New Ludwig Hotel. Doors open at 4 p.m. Presentations start at 5 p.m. Join us to discuss RDO updates, Red Dog Mine life extension, jobs and opportunities, and more. 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Again, tech is spelled T-E-C-K. And that's going to do it for the Tundry Telegraph. Open up the bulletin board. Bulletin board. All right, Kids Story and Craft Hour in Kotzebue will be Thursdays at 10 a.m. Changed from 3 p.m. So the new time is 10 a.m. But no story time this week. Skipping this Thursday, but so let's see. What's 2 days from now? The 16th. So skip the 16th. What's 7 plus 16? 23. The next one will be the 23rd. A weekly nature-themed story and craft event designed for kids ages 5 to 10 at the Kotzebue Youth Center on Wanda Street, brought to you by the Selwick National Wildlife Refuge and Kotzebue Parks and Rec. Again, it's Thursdays at 10 a.m. at the Youth Center. Click Bishop for Governor and Greta Shirk for Lieutenant Governor will be holding a meet and greet at the Youth Center, 946 Wanda Street, Wednesday, July 15th from 5 p.m. to 7:30 p.m. And that's tomorrow. The RM880 Moose Permit is available for Moose Hunters in Game Management Unit 23. From today and tomorrow. It began June 1st, but tomorrow, July 15th, is the last day. This permit is only available in person. Kotzebue residents may pick one up at the Alaska Department of Fish and Game office at 240 5th Avenue. If you live outside of Kotzebue, call Kathy Sherman at 907-442-3420 for more information about where to get the RM880 permit in your village. Large item pickup extended to July 31st. The City Council and the City of Kotzebue are extending the large item pickup, including vehicles, to July 31st. Deadline to sign up is Friday, July 24 at 5 p.m. All fees associated with extended large item pickup, including vehicles, are being waived. To sign up for vehicle removal, please pick up a vehicle disposal form from City Hall or Public Works. Any questions, please contact City Hall at 442-3401.

Northwest Arctic Borough Public Notice. The Northwest Arctic Borough Village Improvement Commission has scheduled the following meetings at the Assembly Chambers in Kotzebue, Alaska. The VIC work session is Wednesday, August 5 at 1 p.m. The VIC regular meeting is Thursday, August 6 at 8:30 a.m. The public can attend by calling 1-800-309-2350 and enter the code 2191639 pound sign. Please keep your phone on mute unless given unless you are given permission to speak by the chair. For any questions, contact VIF Department at 907-442-8205 or Clerk's Department at 907-442-2500. Thank you for your cooperation. Northwest Arctic Borough Public Notice. Assembly President Craig McConnell and Mayor Dicky Moto Sr. have scheduled the following meetings of the Northwest Arctic Borough Assembly at the Assembly Chambers in Kotzebue. The BAF / work session will be Monday, July 27 at 1 p.m. The regular assembly will be Tuesday, July 28 at 9 a.m. The call-in number is 800-309-2350 with the code 681-636-2 pound sign. Please call the Borough Clerk's Office at 1-800-478-1110 or 907-442-8205 if you have any questions. Thank you for your cooperation. Limited roadway access at Lagoon and Fifth Avenue beginning last week. The City of Kotzebue would like to inform residents that Lagoon Street and Fifth Avenue will have limited roadway access and partial closure due to NANA construction work, which began last week and will go up until this Thursday, the 16th. Residents are asked to use alternate routes and exercise caution when traveling near the work area. Please follow all posted traffic control signs and directions from construction personnel to ensure the safety of workers and the public. And Junior Ranger Club at the Northwest Arctic Heritage Center will be Wednesdays from 2:30 p.m. to 4:30 p.m. July 15th will be Wild About Wildflowers. July 22 will be Permafrost and Paleontology. July 29 and August 5 are canceled. No Junior Ranger Club these days. Staff are out at culture camps. And then August 12th, Wednesday, will be the last one to be announced. Calling all curious and creative kids, join the Junior Ranger Club this summer for a series of activities and programs to explore, share, and learn more about the surrounding tundra and your parklands together. All ages are welcome. Activities are geared toward 7 to 13-year-olds. Kids under 7 must be accompanied by an adult. And more programs and events at the Northwest Arctic Heritage Center. Demonstration for stretching Naluk. Naluk. Someone's going to have to correct me on that. Naluk, Naluk. Bleached bearded sealskin with Tracy Hatch will be this Thursday, July 16, from 6 p.m. to 8 p.m. Join for an evening demonstration with Tracy Hatch to learn about how to stretch and prepare Ugruk skin to make Naluk bleached sealskin, which is used for making hard bottom mukluks. Next event is Volunteer in the Tundra Plant Garden, Thursday, July 23, from 6 p.m. to 8 p.m. Join as we continue to care for the community space, clean up overgrown areas, work on the pathway, and check in on plants in the community box until they are ready to harvest. Enjoy a cup of Tundra Blueberry Lemonade and great company. For more information, call 907-318-2230. Next up, the Native Village of Kotzebue is holding Camp Sisolik from August 2nd to the 8th for kids aged 11 to 15 years old. Applications will be accepted until July 29 or until slots are filled. The forms can be found at the Native Village of Kotzebue office at 600 Fifth Avenue.
And the Village Improvement Fund supports projects that enhance the quality of life, strengthen infrastructure, and promote overall community well-being within the Northwest Arctic Borough region. Funding is intended for initiatives that create lasting positive impacts, such as improvements to public spaces, community facilities, safety, cultural preservation, and essential services that benefit Northwest Arctic Borough residents. Who can apply? Eligible applicants typically include village community groups, tribal organizations, and local entities working on projects that serve the broader community. Applicants should demonstrate how their proposed project addresses a community need and provides meaningful long-term benefits for village residents. Interested applicants must get it done by the deadline Wednesday, July 22 at midnight. And there's a flyer going around town. So if you're at AC or the post office, maybe, there's a QR code you can scan. So if you're at one of those places or even stop by the radio station, you can scan the QR code because they're not giving us a phone number or a email, but it is from the Village Improvement Fund. So however you contact the VIF will be how you get in contact with them. All right, that's going to be it for the beefy bulletin board. That was a lot of messages. 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And yeah, that's the only swap and shops we got. If you missed any messages, if I talk too fast or if I pronounced it incorrectly, give us a call at the station, 907-442-3434, and we can go over any of the messages you missed or the Tundra Telegraph item, not the Tundra, the swap and shop items you are interested, the Honda and the rifle. Give us a call, 442-3434. With that being said, the time is 6:53 p.m. Coming up on the 7 o'clock hour this Tuesday, it's just a regular hour. 7:01 NPR News, 7:06 Kotzebue Weather, 7:20 Tundra Telegraph, 7:30 Whatchamacallit Weather. 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

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My name is Roy, your evening announcer, and we are 10 seconds away from 720 PM here on KOTZ Radio, 720 AM. We are ticking, talking, and we have entered the 720 verse. Mwahahaha. Oh, how the numbers align. Anyways, it's time for the Tundra Telegraph. The funeral service for our beloved Billy Henry will be held Wednesday, July 15 at 12 noon at the Kotzebue Friends Church. Kotzebue Commercial Salmon Fishing to open. The commercial fishing will be open in the Kotzebue District as follows. It'll be closed tomorrow, Wednesday, but it will be open for 8 hours on Thursday from 10 a.m. to 6 p.m. and the same on Friday, 10 a.m. to 6 p.m. One buyer is currently registered to purchase salmon in Kotzebue this season. The 2026 Kotzebue commercial harvest forecast is 50,000 to 150,000 chum salmon. Permit holders are reminded to check with their buyers before starting fishing operations to ensure they have a market for their catch. If you have any questions concerning the fishery, you can call the Kotzebue office at 907-442-3420 or the commercial fisheries office in Nome at 1-800-560-2271. The Kotzebue Broadcasting Incorporated Board of Directors will hold a meeting at 5 p.m. Wednesday, July 15 in the Judith Kiputuk Allen Boardroom at KOTZ Studios. Northwest Inupiat Housing Authority, the Board of Commissioners' regular monthly meeting will be tomorrow, July 15 at 9 a.m. in the NIHA Conference Room. Red Dog Operations annual village visit will be this Thursday, July 16 at 5 p.m. in Kotzebue at the New Ludwig Hotel. Doors open at 4 p.m. Presentation starts at 5 p.m. Join us to discuss RDO updates, Red Dog Mine life extension, jobs and opportunities, and more. 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Again, tech is spelled T-E-C-K. All right. And that's going to do it for the Tundra Telegraph. The time is 7:23 p.m., Thank you for tuning in to KOTZ Radio, 720 AM. 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

Welcome back to KOTZ Radio, 7:20 a.m. The time right now is 7:29 in the evening. My name is Roy, your evening announcer. Coming up next is the extended weather forecast. So as always, we start with tomorrow's forecast and then dive into current conditions. So let's start over in the western Arctic coast. Point Hope, Point Lay, and Cape Lisburn. Tomorrow, areas of fog, scattered rain showers, highs in the mid-40s, north winds to 15 miles per hour. Tomorrow night, scattered rain showers, lows around 40 degrees, north winds to 15 miles per hour. Noatak Valley and Red Dog Mine. Tomorrow, numerous rain showers, highs in the mid-60s, light winds. Tomorrow night, scattered rain showers, lows in the mid-40s, light winds. Daylong Mountains, numerous rain showers. Kivalina and Red Dog Dock, tomorrow scattered rain showers, highs around 50 degrees, northwest winds to 10 miles per hour. Tomorrow night scattered rain showers, lows around 40 degrees, northwest winds to 15 miles per hour. Lower Kobuk Valley, Norvik Selawik Kaina, tomorrow scattered rain showers, highs around 60 degrees, light winds. Kaina, numerous rain showers. Tomorrow night, scattered rain showers, lows in the mid-40s, west winds to 10 miles per hour. Baldwin Peninsula, forecast for Kotzebue. Tomorrow, scattered rain showers, highs around 50 degrees, northwest winds to 15 miles per hour. Tomorrow night, scattered rain showers, lows around 50 degrees, west winds to 15 miles per hour. And next up is Northern Seward Peninsula, Buckland and Deering. Tomorrow, scattered rain showers, highs in the mid-50s, northwest winds to 10 miles per hour. Tomorrow night, scattered rain showers, lows around 40 degrees, west winds to 15 miles per hour. Upper Kobuk Valleys, Ambler, Shungnak, and Kobuk. Tomorrow, numerous rain showers, highs in the mid-60s, light winds. Tomorrow night, numerous rain showers, lows in the mid-40s, light winds. Southern Chukchi Seacoast, Shishmaref and Diomede. Tomorrow, scattered rain showers, highs in the mid-40s, northwest winds to 15 miles per hour. Diomede, areas of fog, isolated rain showers, north winds to 25 miles per hour. Tomorrow night, cloudy skies, lows in the mid-40s, northwest winds to 15 miles per hour. All right, on to current conditions in the villages, updated at the top of the hour, starting with Kotzebue. Kotzebue right now has cloudy skies, 55 degrees, west winds 9 miles per hour, feels like 52 degrees. Kivalina, cloudy skies, 48 degrees, southwest winds 7 miles per hour, feels like 44 degrees. Point Hope, cloudy skies, 48 degrees, northwest winds 5 miles per hour, feels like 45 degrees. All right, hold up with me. We just lost Red Dog. Red Dog, mine, weather. All right, that'll go. Where does that go? There. Okay, next up, we'll circle back to the Google pages after we go through weather.gov. So next on weather.gov is Selawik, cloudy skies, 57 degrees, east winds 8 miles per hour, feels like 55 degrees. Kaina, cloudy skies, 57 degrees, east wind 6 miles per hour, feels like 56 degrees. Ambler, cloudy skies, 58 degrees, veering winds 5 miles per hour, feels like 57 degrees. Buckland, cloudy skies, 58 degrees, east winds 8 miles per hour, feels like 56 degrees. Deering, cloudy skies, 53 degrees, north winds 10 miles per hour, feels like 49 degrees. Narvik, cloudy skies, 58 degrees, southeast wind 6 miles per hour, feels like 57 degrees. No attack, all defense, cloudy skies, 57 degrees, veering winds 4 miles per hour, feels like 57 degrees. Alright, on to the Google pages. Point Lay, cloudy skies, 47 degrees, northwest winds 8 miles per hour, gusts going 10 miles per hour. And no wind chill for the Google pages.
Cape Lisburn, mostly cloudy, 51 degrees. Northeast winds, 3 miles per hour. Gust going 9 miles per hour. Red Dog Mine, cloudy skies, 50 degrees. Southeast wind, 6 miles per hour. Gust going 10 miles per hour. Shishmaref, mostly cloudy, 46 degrees. Northwest winds, 10 miles per hour. Gust going 13 miles per hour. Diomede, the Alaskan Diomede, mostly cloudy, 44 degrees, north winds 12 miles per hour, gusts going 14 miles per hour. Kobuk, mostly cloudy, 55 degrees, northeast winds 7 miles per hour, gusts going 12 miles per hour. And Shungnak, shout out Shungnak, cloudy skies, 54 degrees, southeast winds 7 miles per hour, gusts going 12 miles per hour. All right, now for low tide, high tide for today in Kotzebue. Low tide was at 3:45 p.m. at 0 feet. Coming up next at 9:22 p.m. is high tide, and it will be 0.3 feet at 9:22 when we have high tide. So be on the lookout for the next tide, which is high tide at 9:20. And then there's the matter of sunrise and sunset for today in Kotzebue and tomorrow. Today is a 21-hour, 59-minute, and 47-second long day, 13 seconds shy of a 22-hour day. Tomorrow it will be a 21-hour and 47-minute and 2-second day. Today we lost 13 minutes, 41 seconds. Tomorrow, we lose 12 minutes, 44 seconds. This morning's sunrise was at 3:53 a.m. Tonight, we will have a midnight sun, and tomorrow morning at 1:59 a.m., the sun will set. And then, 2 hours, 1 minute later, at 4 a.m. sharp, the sun will rise tomorrow morning, and then we'll have another midnight sun going into Thursday. And Thursday morning, the sun will set at 1:53 a.m. And we'll have midnight suns up until, I believe it's August 8th, I believe, is the first sunset before midnight. I can double check. We got time. Yeah, let's see. August 12, okay. Why is there two sunsets on the 7th? Let's just say August 8th is when we start losing midnight suns. So 8-8. Perfect 8 out of 8. So 8-8 is the first non-midnight sun day. And then we'll have sunsets before midnight. All right, that's going to do it for the weather for this hour. The time is 7:37 p.m. We got one more hour of announcements left. Stay tuned for 8:01 NPR News, 8:06 Tundra Telegraph, followed by the whatchamacallit weather, and then we'll play some music, and then have the Eskimo story shortly after that, closer to 8:20 or 8:30. Depends on how long the story is going to go. 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

0: Live from NPR News, I'm Giles Snyder. The U.S. military says it has completed another round of strikes against Iran, saying in a statement that dozens of military targets were hit near the Strait of Hormuz. Also, the U.S. resumed a naval blockade of Iranian ports Tuesday, as NPR's Quill Lawrence reports.
1: A ceasefire paused the war in April, but Iran and the U.S. immediately disagreed on how a June Memorandum of Understanding dealt with shipping through the Strait of Hormuz, a key waterway for oil and other products worldwide. This week, President Trump ordered a resumption of the blockade on maritime traffic to and from Iran and stepped up missile attacks on Iranian targets. Iran, in turn, has been striking U.S. allies in the region and hitting tankers it says are violating Iran's claim of control over the strait. From April through June, the U.S.-enforced blockade allowed dozens of aid shipments through, but turned back 140 vessels and fired on 9 that did not comply. Quill Lawrence, NPR News.
0: President Trump's border czar, Tom Holman, says the administration's move to suspend most traffic stops by Immigration and Customs Enforcement officers is not a policy change. He told Fox News Tuesday that it's a temporary pause to conduct a short-term review after 2 fatal shootings within a week. In a separate incident, authorities say a man in St. Augustine, Florida, died while running away from immigration officers Tuesday. He was struck by a tractor trailer. Federal Reserve Chairman Kevin Warsh was on Capitol Hill Tuesday, where he promised lawmakers on the House Financial Services Committee that the Fed will get inflation under control.
2: Now, at the Fed, our number one objective is getting monetary policy right. That's our clear and constant aim, the star we steer by. And if we get policy right, and I can assure you we will, the inflation surge of the last 5 years will be a thing of the past.
0: Warsh appeared before the panel as fresh data showed inflation has cooled. Warsh also pledged to do his job if challenged by President Trump, citing the U.S. Supreme Court's recent opinion reaffirming the Fed's independence. Israeli airstrikes killed at least 13 Palestinians across Gaza Tuesday. Gaza's health ministry says 50 have been killed and more than 200 wounded over the past week. Here's NPR's Anas Baba.
3: Israeli strikes hit the several parts of Gaza on Tuesday. In northern Gaza, hospital officials say 7 people were killed when a strike hit a police post where civilians had gathered to file complaints. Gaza Interior Ministry says those killed included the head of police in northern Gaza and his deputy. The Israeli military said the strike targeted and killed 4 men described as Hamas militants in southern Gaza. Medics say an Israeli strike hit a tent sheltering displaced families, killing 1 person. Separately, health officials say a 10-year-old child was killed by Israeli gunfire with a bullet in the chest.
0: This is NPR. The South African government says it has deported more than 50,000 undocumented migrants amid a crackdown on illegal immigration. Kate Bartlett reports the government is facing pressure on the issue from protest groups.
4: About 53,000 undocumented migrants, mainly from Malawi, Zimbabwe, and Mozambique, have been deported in the past month, according to government figures. But thousands of migrants from those African countries are also fleeing on their own accord, fearful of weekly xenophobic protests that have sometimes turned deadly. A populist group called March and March is leading the charge against migrants, blaming them for taking South African jobs amid an unemployment crisis. Thousands of Zimbabweans have also gone to the border, waiting to be repatriated, and thousands of Malawians have been camped out in the open, waiting for government-facilitated buses to take them home. Kate Bartlett, NPR News, Johannesburg.
0: The Writers Guild of America is the latest to challenge Paramount's $81 billion acquisition of Warner Brothers Discovery. The Guild filed a lawsuit Tuesday that seeks to block the merger, alleging it would harm movie and television writers in the U.S. On Monday, a coalition of 12 states, led by California's Attorney General, filed a lawsuit seeking to halt the transaction. Capitol Hill, back on Capitol Hill Tuesday, the House overwhelmingly voted to pass a bill that would make daylight saving time permanent. The 308 to 117 vote sends the bill to the Senate. If enacted, the measure would end the twice-yearly changing of the clocks, so states could opt out. This is NPR News.
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8: 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It is 8:06 in the evening on Tuesday, July 14, 2026. My name is Roy, your evening announcer. Coming up next is the Tundra Telegraph. And then we'll do the weather right after. The funeral service for our beloved Billy Henry will be held tomorrow, Wednesday, July 15th at 12 noon at the Kotzebue Friends Church. Next up, Kotzebue commercial salmon fishing to open. Commercial fishing will open in the Kotzebue district as follows. Starting Thursday for 8 hours, 10 a.m. to 6 p.m., and Friday, 10 a.m. to 6 p.m. for 8 hours. One buyer is currently registered to purchase salmon in Kotzebue this season. The 2026 Kotzebue commercial harvest forecast is 50,000 to 150,000 chum salmon. Permit holders are reminded to check with their buyers before starting fishing operations to ensure they have a market for their catch. If you have any questions concerning the fishery, you can call the Kotzebue office at 907-442-3420 or the Commercial Fisheries office in Nome at 1-800-560-2271. The Kotzebue Broadcasting Incorporated Board of Directors will hold a meeting at 5 p.m. Wednesday, July 15 in the Judith Kiputuk Allen Boardroom at KOTZ Studios. Northwest Inupiat Housing Authority Board of Commissioners regular monthly meeting will be tomorrow, July 15 at 9 a.m. in the NIHA conference room. Red Dog Operations annual village visit will be Thursday, July 16 at 5 p.m. at the Kotzebue New Ludwig Hotel. Doors open at 4 p.m. Presentations start at 5 p.m. Join us to discuss RDO updates, Red Dog Mine Life Extension, jobs and opportunities, and more. 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And that's going to do it for the Tundra Telegraph. Let's open up our weather tabs on the computer. All right, starting with tomorrow's forecast, and then we head into current conditions. Starting on the western Arctic coast, Point Hope, Point Lay, and Cape Lisburn. Tomorrow, Wednesday, areas of fog, scattered rain showers, highs in the mid-40s, north winds to 15 miles per hour. Tomorrow night, scattered rain showers, lows around 40 degrees, north winds to 15 miles per hour. And Noatak Valley and Red Dog Mine. Tomorrow, numerous rain showers, highs in the mid-60s, light winds. Tomorrow night, scattered rain showers, lows in the mid-40s, light winds. Daylong Mountains, numerous rain showers. Kivalina and Red Dog Dock. Tomorrow, scattered rain showers, highs around 50 degrees, northwest winds to 10 miles per hour. Tomorrow night, scattered rain showers, lows around 40 degrees, northwest winds to 15 miles per hour. Lower Kobuk Valley, Norvik Selawik Kayana. Tomorrow, scattered rain showers, highs around 60 degrees, light winds. Kayana, numerous rain showers. Tomorrow night, scattered rain showers, lows in the mid-40s, west winds to 10 miles per hour. Baldwin Peninsula, forecast for Kotzebue. Tomorrow, scattered rain showers, highs around 50 degrees, northwest winds to 15 miles per hour. Tomorrow night, scattered rain showers, lows around 50 degrees, west winds to 15 miles per hour. Northern Seward Peninsula, Buckland and Deering. Tomorrow, scattered rain showers, highs in the mid-50s, northwest winds to 10 miles per hour. Tomorrow night, scattered rain showers, lows around 40 degrees, west winds to 15 miles per hour. Upper Kobuk Valleys, Ambler, Shungnak, and Kobuk. Tomorrow, numerous rain showers, highs in the mid-60s, light winds. Tomorrow night, numerous rain showers, lows in the mid-40s, light winds. Southern Chukchi, Seacoast, Shishmaref, and Diomede. Tomorrow, scattered rain showers, highs in the mid-40s, northwest winds to 15 miles per hour. Diomede, areas of fog, isolated rain showers, north winds to 25 miles per hour. Tomorrow night, cloudy skies, lows in the mid-40s, northwest winds to 15 miles per hour. All right, now we move on to current conditions. I'll start with the weather.gov updates, and then I'll go on to Google for all the ones that weren't updated on this webpage. Starting with Kotzebue, updated at the top of the hour, by the way. Kotzebue, cloudy skies, 55 degrees, northwest winds, 10 miles per hour. Feels like 52 degrees. Kivalina, cloudy skies, 47 degrees, southwest winds, 7 miles per hour. Feels like 43 degrees. Point Hope, cloudy skies, 47 degrees, northwest winds, 4 miles per hour. Feels like 45 degrees. Selwick, cloudy skies, 57 degrees, east wind, 6 miles per hour. Feels like 56 degrees. Kiana, cloudy skies, 56 degrees, calm winds, feels like 56. Ambler, cloudy skies, 57 degrees, southeast winds, 5 miles per hour, feels like 56. Buckland, cloudy skies, 58 degrees, east wind, 6 miles per hour, feels like 57. Deering, cloudy skies, 52 degrees, northwest winds, 10 miles per hour, feels like 48 degrees. Narvik, cloudy skies, 58 degrees, northeast winds, 6 miles per hour, feels like 57. No attack, all defense, mostly cloudy skies, 56 degrees, east winds, 5 miles per hour, feels like 55 degrees. All right, be patient with me while I refresh all these pages. I'm halfway done already. Now I'm headed towards 75%, 80%, 100%. Okay, first Google. Point Lay, cloudy skies, 47 degrees, northwest winds, 8 miles per hour, gust going 10 miles per hour. No wind chill readings moving forward. Cape Lisburn, mostly cloudy, 51 degrees, northeast winds, 3 miles per hour, gust going 9 miles per hour. Red Dog Mine, mostly cloudy, 51 degrees, southeast winds, 5 miles per hour, gust going 9 miles per hour. Shishmaref, mostly cloudy, 46 degrees, northwest winds, 10 miles per hour, gust going 13 miles per hour. Diomede, the Alaskan Diomede, mostly cloudy skies, 44 degrees, north winds 12 miles per hour, gust going 14 miles per hour. And now we have Kobuk. Cloudy skies, 55 degrees, northeast winds 7 miles per hour, gust going 12 miles per hour. And Shungnak, shout out Shungnak. Cloudy skies, 54 degrees, southeast winds 7 miles per hour, gust going 12 miles per hour. And now for low tide, high tide for today in Kotzebue. Low tide was at 3:42 p.m. and it was 0 feet. Next up is high tide at 9:22 p.m. and it will be 0.3 feet. So the next tide to look out for is high tide at 9:22 p.m. All right, let's look at sunrise and sunset for today and tomorrow here in Kotzebue. Today's total amount of daylight will add up to 21 hours, 59 minutes, and 47 seconds, 13 seconds shy of a 22-hour day. Tomorrow, we will have a 21-hour, 47-minute, and 2-second day. Today's loss of sunlight is 13 minutes, 41 seconds. Tomorrow's loss of sunlight is 12 minutes, 44 seconds. And now moving on to sunrise and sunset. The sun rose this morning at 3:53 a.m. And we're going to have a midnight sun. So the sun will set tomorrow morning at 1:59 a.m. And it will be down for 2 hours, 1 minute, and rise at exactly 4 a.m. sharp tomorrow morning. And then we'll have another sun, midnight sun going into Thursday. And Thursday morning, the sun will set at 1:53 a.m. And we're going to have midnight suns up until August 8th. So a little less than a month left of midnight suns. So it's still plenty of summer sunlight to be had. So no worries. All right, that's going to do it for announcements for today. There's no 9 o'clock program, but we're going to have the Eskimo story shortly. So don't go anywhere. I'm going to plug that in, maybe 8:20, 8:30. It'll be any minute now, so don't leave your radios just yet. Maybe at 9 o'clock when it's all automated, but nope. We got the IndiePak story coming up shortly, so don't go anywhere. The time is 8:17 p.m. Thank you for tuning in to KOTZ Radio, 7:20 a.m. Roy signing out. Thank you. Have a good night and bye.

0: responsibility, our children, our life. Elder Suyuk Lena Sowers speaks on the responsibilities of our parents and grandparents to help all our children lead a happy, disciplined life and the importance of helping each other when seeking to prevent harmful health habits.
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2: I am Suyuk. Since my opportunity to do so has arrived, I will talk to you. I am encouraging all the parents, especially the local elders who are in the ages of 60, 65, 50, 55, and 70, to be at our meetings. From my thoughts, I want to say that all of you are welcome to be at the elders' meetings, so meet with us. We can benefit by your sharing and helping in the discussions about your children and your grandchildren. In my thinking of what you can do, your willingness to meet with us would support our efforts immensely. We who are elderly do need your presence to confront issues which affect us. We would feel your influence just by your acceptance as a responsive person about our beliefs. As an example, perhaps you have heard the elders who speak on the radio and begin talking on things that are characteristic of their old age. Help keep us on the right track on topics to strengthen our efforts by attending our meetings. To me, this is very important.
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2: In our way, we have shown concern on how we can remove obstacles so that our students acquire good study habits. Let us pave the way so they can learn properly. Such a responsibility must be approached for all students in school as though they are all our very own children. Your children and grandchildren, our children and grandchildren, all must be disciplined to be respectful of life and learn the good behavior which they are taught. The influence and care that our students need, especially in today's reality, is not an easy task. In the past, those of us who had school children disciplined them in partnership with the school principal. We did not go against the principal's decision to punish our children because, as parents, we visited the teachers and talked with them. Our gratefulness for an educational opportunity was important to us. We as parents did not live in the age where we were knowledgeable of teaching skills like reading because we ourselves did not read. Therefore, the teachers were held in high esteem by those of us who were parents. Perhaps some of the parents sided with their children when they were disciplined at school, but I never did. In our past, when we attended school, I did not receive an adequate education because I wasn't in school long enough. At that time, whenever we spoke Inupiaq, we received a black mark and we were placed facing a corner where we stood 1/2 to 1 hour. It was usually hard to stand on our feet for that length of time. We did not speak English. We spoke Inupiaq. Yet we were disciplined in the classroom whenever we uttered Inupiaq. Today, I'm questioning whether the students are strictly disciplined as we were in the past. If the school personnel should correct the misbehavior of your children, support their responsibility as a disciplinarian. It appears to me that our school-age children need discipline these days. Our children must get a good education. You should set high priority for their healthy learning environment. Whenever a teacher must approach the village elders to restore order in their classroom, it surely has to be distressing. I think that there are times when they feel discouraged. Yet by persistence, on a daily basis, the teachers continue their influence for learning to take place.
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2: As an example, I usually get my children to bed at a decent hour. I also rise early in the morning with them. If school children are not staying up late at night, they are in school where they should be. Then everything falls into place for children that are conducive for learning. Because they get to bed at bedtime and are at home being where they should be. Of course, not all school-age children are the same, as I too found this within my household. There were times when they were late getting home. When this happened, we came for them. They were not allowed to get home on their own. Sometimes I would be the one to get them home when their father didn't do so. In this way, by taking our responsibilities, we minimized the daily hassles. How? By looking after our children to make sure that they stayed in a trouble-free environment. We got up early with the children while they were in school. That is what is very important. As a rule, it's exceptionally important to have. Another way of bringing up your children is in the spring. Take them out of the village to camp. Take them out and live off the land. Get them to hunt for game or become involved in gill netting for fish and berry picking. The out-of-doors and family excursions throughout the outlying areas pays off in many ways, especially in the winter. It's easier on everyone. Children grow up with less behavioral problems when you take them to fishing and food-gathering camping sites and spend the summer away from a village. This was especially important when we were raising our children because there were no jobs available for them. We supported our children until they became young adults because we couldn't find work for them here. Today, if your children get jobs and remain in the village, that's fine too.
1: Ima umlupak kanuk tema inyut nakot uwa ilgangit kaun maka aglang nel katun ni tutkanak matun ilirok umlupak ilgamasi ilyuni aglalaw takone pigumi okaksarayone pigumi

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1: It's not easy as a parent to raise your children properly. Sometimes I felt this responsibility very staggering to think how you could protect them in their youthful age from harmful experiences. I am trying to relate to families who face this reality today. Our children are embarrassingly undisciplined in their learning styles today. When children are disciplined and learn good study habits as students, they soon lead good healthy lives while earning a good living from responsible jobs. The undisciplined are robbed of the satisfaction of independence when they grow up. Such misbehavior is further aggravated with bad habits associated with alcohol. Our generation of parents had no alcohol problems when we were raising our children. Also, we were strict in our surveillance concerning alcohol issues by actively participating when petitions were drawn. The control on local efforts of prohibiting outlets for alcohol was effectively enforced. Alcohol was legalized regardless of our efforts. We lost. Since then, our community has alarmingly become undesirable on any newsworthy coverage. Many lives of our young have been lost. By right, they should have lived. This, coupled with marijuana as their addicted habit, worse than alcohol. Things are bad to hear with one's own ears. I personally haven't seen the users, but I hear about them. Let us all learn to live together. All of us must get to know each other and help identify our children and grandchildren as strong families. Become a positive influence on your family so they can grow up leading healthy lives in their adulthood. Even if you are a young parent, raise your family to be responsible now and practice how to live independently and disciplined human beings. Foremost in your minds is your investment in the future as a generation of citizens who will help us all. You must think of that. That's why I've talked about this. To any of the village residents, when the time arrives for their meetings, be there. Join in and show interest to help. Support their efforts morally and strengthen them in things you can do. Take active part by joining the elders. You must unite with your elders wherever you live. This includes anyone everywhere in the region.

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1: I have talked about the importance of working together. Seek help whenever you are faced with overwhelming decisions on problems. Be open about your need for a helping hand. You'll succeed that way. In the past, we took donations to help each other. These were the days before welfare or general assistance. When we were told about the needy, we went door to door accepting donations for help during such needs. We backpacked or used sleds for these activities. That's how food was given to the homes of our needy families. We did not lead an easy life. Today, we shouldn't be in need of anything. That's in my thinking. Welfare has become available. Also, food stamps are used today. We elderly people now receive old age assistance, even if we aren't working. Monthly benefits are received. Yet, by poor spending on daily nutritional needs, shortages occur, causing many difficulties to arise before the month is out. That's the way it is these days. When you experience tough times and you need help, go out and seek help, even if it's from a principal. For your children or yourself, let your concerns become known by someone, and they in turn will help you seek the help you need. Perhaps your need concerns your children, who must listen to the elders on their expected roles that are needed. This could be discipline, proper conduct, and etiquette when the children can use for themselves that will work for them. The guidance from elders will come forth if sought. If we become comfortable in helping each other, our lives could improve greatly. Well, try it out. That's all we can do. If you don't, how will we know the answers otherwise? Things get worse. But attempt to uncover resources for answers before situations worsen. This is the only indicator to fathom our progress. Help one another. You'll soon learn from experience how many things can be solved by working together. Isolated problems do not disappear. Instead, they haunt us many times, getting out of proportion. You can use the petition as an example of our attitudes. Dominantly alcohol-related incidences have caused breakdown in the family relationships, where love for children is tossed out along with care for them, or most of the young couple are divorced. Alcohol has no room for anything like love or any commitment on a long-term basis. No respect or love can be heard. No caring transpires. It shouldn't be this way at all. That's why alcohol doesn't belong in our lives. It shouldn't rule us. I'd like to mention my thoughts about our spiritualism. We all have a spirit within ourselves and in our lifestyle. As people, we are of God. Therefore, your belief in God must be strong. Pray for your help. Have children attend church service. God hears anyone who believes in Him. He answers the prayers of those who call on Him. Lead an orderly, disciplined life so that God will hear your prayers to enrich your home and your family. God forgives. This faith must reflect all ages. Even those of you who are young, you can open your communications with God through your prayers anywhere. This could be while you are away from home or at the church. Prayers must continue to be a very important part of our lives.
2: 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Our lives will all become strong and meaningful if we show respect and learn good behavior with disciplined studies as our goal. Be strong, obey rules, believe in God. Family responsibility, our children, our life, a special Elder Speaks presentation from KOTZ.
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0: Meanwhile, back in the jungle. 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
1: Great! 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
0: And meanwhile, back in the States...

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So I jumped in the ocean and started to swim, for my chance of survival was getting mighty slim. So I thumbed down a whale who was in my way, and I reached the States in about a half a day. And when I got to Lover's Lane, I was almost dead, but my soul was gone, and here's what I said.

0: Live from NPR News, I'm Lakshmi Singh. The Senate Judiciary Committee is weighing whether to keep Acting Attorney General Todd Blanche in his job permanently. Blanche's tenure has been overshadowed by criticism on several fronts, including accelerated investigations into President Trump's political rivals and the DOJ's handling of files related to the late financier and convicted sex offender Jeffrey Epstein. The panel's ranking Democrat, Senator Dick Durbin of Illinois, addressed the Epstein case today.
1: Under your leadership, more than 1,000 FBI personnel were pulled off of other priorities and directed to flag Epstein records for any mentions of President Trump. When scrutiny of the cover-up intensified, you participated in meetings in the White House Situation Room to strategize about how to protect President Trump.
0: Also on Capitol Hill this morning, a confirmation hearing for Jay Clayton to head the nation's intelligence agencies, and for Dr. Erica Schwartz, a retired Rear Admiral, to lead the Centers for Disease Control and Prevention. President Trump is urging Immigration and Customs Enforcement to keep conducting traffic stops despite two recent deadly shootings involving men who were not the intended targets of immigration operations. Yesterday, ICE said it would pause stops deemed non-urgent following a series of deadly encounters with civilians in Minnesota and most recently in Texas and in Maine. In those cases, federal officers cited self-defense or public safety threats. President Trump is in Pennsylvania for the state's Defense and Innovation Summit. The event brings together government officials, military, and technology leaders as well. NPR's Deepa Shivaram has more.
2: The president is set to deliver a message about strengthening U.S. defense manufacturing and technology at a time when his administration is ramping up attacks on Iran. Trump visited Pennsylvania just last month in an effort to drum up support from voters ahead of the midterm elections later this year. His message then was that costs would soon come down, but now that conflict has reignited between the U.S. and Iran, gas prices have started to climb up again. Deepa Shivaram, NPR News, The White House.
0: Meanwhile, the U.S. and Iran have continued to trade fire for another day as they compete for control of the Strait of Hormuz. In the U.S., AAA posted higher gas prices today. The national average is $3.89 for a gallon of regular gasoline. Amazon's announced plans to launch a satellite internet service next year in South Africa that may put it ahead of the Starlink founded by South African native Elon Musk. Today, Amazon said it was collaborating with the internet provider Heritel to launch service in one of Africa's largest and most advanced economies. Amazon is a financial supporter of NPR. This is NPR News. Inflation at the wholesale level cooled last month. NPR's Scott Horsley reports on the latest inflation data from the Labor Department.
3: Prices at the wholesale level in June were up 5.5% from a year ago. That's a smaller annual increase than the previous month. Wholesale prices actually dipped between May and June by 0.3%. Retail prices showed a similar decline last month, thanks in part to falling gasoline prices. Renewed tensions in the Strait of Hormuz, however, are once again pushing gas prices higher. AAA says the average price of regular gas rose 3 cents a gallon overnight, while diesel prices jumped by a nickel a gallon. Scott Horsley, NPR News, Washington.
0: The arrival of generative artificial intelligence has sparked fierce debates among adults about what it should and should not be used for. Reporter Lee Gaines spoke to teenagers about what it's like to grow up and learn in the age of AI.
4: 15-year-old Charles Ansevin in Gates Mills, Ohio, says ChatGPT is like a friend.
5: And we've been able to have very meaningful, you know, intelligent discussions.
4: But 16-year-old Dorian Prado of Fort Worth, Texas, says he's very against AI.
6: It makes it where thinking is optional, and that should never be the case. It's making us dumber because, again, we don't have to think as much.
4: Other teens say AI is a useful tool to get help on schoolwork. For some, it's the tutor they couldn't otherwise afford. Even so, they're concerned about their and their peers becoming overly reliant on the technology. And while some teens say they don't expect AI to replace human labor, others fear it will take away jobs from people. For NPR News, I'm Lee Gaines.
0: This is NPR News.
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8: This is National Native News. I'm Jill Freitas. Historically, pharmacists in Alaska have been limited in what they can do. Over the last decade, they've advocated for and been granted expanded authority. Now, a new law goes further. Health reporter Rachel Cassandra delved into the law, which will increase access to care by changing how pharmacists can work in the state.
9: Soren White grew up in a pharmacy. As a young adult, he worked as a pharmacy tech, then went to school in Oregon to become a pharmacist with clinical training. But when he returned to Sitka for a job at his parents' pharmacies, his daily work was much more limited. A new state law expands what White and other pharmacists can do as part of their practice. Starting in January, they'll be able to test and treat certain ailments, like strep throat, urinary tract infections, or the flu. State House Representative Justin Ruffridge, a Soldotna Republican, is a pharmacist who supported the bill.
10: We are the most highly accessible healthcare professional.
9: Data shows people see pharmacists up to twice as often as primary care providers. The law builds on other legislation that has helped increase pharmacists' authority in recent years. The bill passed by wide margins in both the House and Senate. Governor Mike Dunleavy vetoed it, but lawmakers had enough support to override his veto. Brandy Signa-Martin is the executive director for the Alaska Pharmacy Association.
11: Patients are going to be able to walk into community pharmacies and have access to care for minor ailments, test and treat.
9: She says that's really important in a rural state like Alaska. Expanded services will also make it easier for community pharmacies to survive. And she says it will be easier for pharmacists to set up collaborative agreements where they work with a provider. With more training, that could include specialists. Psychiatry, for example, she says first a psychiatrist would diagnose the patient, but then the psychiatrist could work with a pharmacist to optimize their medication.
11: The patient maybe doesn't need to see the psychiatrist every single visit.
9: She says the new law also opens the door to pharmacists covering other healthcare gaps. That could include offering HIV prevention medication like PrEP and PEP. And she says this law means pharmacists can start treating Alaskans with medications for opioid use disorder.
11: Be able to get a DEA license to be able to be a prescriber for those medications.
9: She thinks that will be a major game changer for the ongoing opioid crisis in Alaska. In Anchorage, I'm Rachel Cassandra.
8: Molly of Denali made her groundbreaking debut on PBS Kids back in 2019. The animated Alaska Native girl is the first Indigenous lead of a nationally distributed children's series. And as KJZZ's Gabrielle Pietrasio reports, she's made a stop in Phoenix.
12: Let's see Joe! Let's go!
13: If you visit the Heard Museum between now through August, you'll come across an Alaskan village where you can tag along with Molly on all of her wild adventures, from flying a bush plane to riding a snowmobile, wearing snowshoes, or smoking salmon.
14: We brought Alaska to Arizona.
13: Hopi Patty Talahanga is the museum's chief programming and engagement officer.
14: And therefore, the Heard Museum is the coolest place in town.
13: For Phoenix's Dog Days of Summer.
15: You never know when you're going to find your best friend, and sometimes it might be at the museum.
13: Allison Nicolosi is director of the nonprofit AZ Husky Rescue.
16: Oh my gosh, there's one that I'm trying to adopt. He claimed me like no other.
17: Who let the dogs out?
13: Sadly for Heard employee Taylor Susan, Max the Husky has already found a new home, but there's still plenty more pups, maybe even enough for a pack to pull a dog sled. For National Native News, I'm Gabriel Pietrasio.
8: And I'm Jill Freitas.

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5: You're listening to Statewide News from Alaska Public Media. I'm Ava White. South Central Alaska's largest natural gas utility says it might not have the gas to make it through this winter. That's after state regulators last week denied NSTAR's request that would have expanded natural gas storage in Kenai as the region faces a looming natural gas shortage. NSTAR President John Sims says it's, quote, not looking good for the utility's more than 150,000 South Central customers heading into the cold winter months.
6: Just to be very blunt, we need additional production in order to make it through this winter. So we are kind of turning over every stone possible and trying to find more gas resources.
5: NSTAR proposed developing and operating a depleted reservoir currently leased and operated by AIX Energy to store gas to use during the colder months. The utility was seeking an advance determination from RCA that it was prudent, which would allow the project to unlock financing for the development, the order says. The commission denied the utility's request in a 17-page order last Wednesday, saying the Department of Natural Resources hadn't determined if the facility was capable of serving as a gas storage facility. The RCA didn't respond to a request for comment Tuesday afternoon. The facility would hold 25 billion cubic feet of gas, which Sim says is appropriately sized for the current supply needs and future natural gas imports.
6: The other benefit of having this storage facility right now is we can go to Fury, we can go to AIX, we can go to all the small producers and even Hillcorp and say, hey, whatever volume of gas you produce, I can buy it. And I can store that into this storage facility for a later use.
5: According to the order, the Kenai project garnered support from DNR, multiple state legislators, and other regional electric utilities. Sim says NSTAR is filing a petition for the reconsideration of the ruling next week. Officials have identified the Alaska State Trooper who, according to the Department of Public Safety, fatally shot a man in Fairbanks last week after a short car chase. Authorities have also named the driver, who was pronounced dead after being taken to Fairbanks Memorial Hospital. According to an update posted online last Friday, Trooper Sergeant Brent Hatch shot 20-year-old Thomas Aquino of Fairbanks. The online statement said Hatch had worked with troopers for nearly 2 decades and has 5 years of prior law enforcement experience. According to troopers, the fatal shooting last Tuesday followed a car chase that lasted about a minute and a half, leading down a dead-end road near downtown Fairbanks. The Alaska Bureau of Investigation is looking into the incident. That investigation is ongoing. This is Alaska Public Media.
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10: 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Right here in Kotzebue. It is 8:15 in the morning. so we'll be going into the local weather. But stay tuned. Coming up at 8:20, we'll go into the mini Tundra Telegraph messages, and then we'll go into the extended weather at 8:30. So today in Kotzebue, it's going to be cloudy with isolated rain showers and highs around 50, with west winds at 15 miles an hour. While tonight will be cloudy with isolated rain showers and lows in the mid-40s, with west winds at 15 miles an hour. Then Thursday it'll be cloudy with highs in the mid-50s and west winds at 15 miles an hour. And Thursday night's going to be mostly cloudy with lows around 50 and west winds at 15 miles an hour. As for the current conditions, Kotzebue's cloudy at 52 degrees with northwest winds at 9 miles an hour. And we're currently in low tide on our way to high tide by 8:51 this morning. 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Stay tuned for the Mini Tundra Telegraph coming up at 8:20.

Good morning. You are listening to KOTZ 720 AM right here in Kotzebue. It is 8:21 in the morning, so we'll go into the mini Tonnage Telegraph messages. Stay tuned though for the weather coming up at 8:30. The funeral service for the beloved Billy Henry will be held on Wednesday, July 15th at 12 noon today at the Kotzebue Friends Church. From the family of Billy Henry. Commercial fishing will be open in Kotzebue District this week as follows. Thursday, July 16th from 10 a.m. to 6 p.m. for 8 hours, as well as Friday, July 17th. One buyer is currently registered to purchase salmon in Kotzebue this season. The 2026 Kotzebue commercial harvest forecast is 50,000 to 150,000 chum salmon. Permit holders are reminded to check with their buyers before starting fishing operations to ensure they have a market for their catch. If you have any questions concerning the fishery, you can call the Kotzebue office at 907-442-3420. Or the commercial fisheries offices in Nome at 1-800-560-2271. And the Kotzebue Broadcasting Inc. Board of Directors will hold a meeting at 5 p.m. Wednesday, today, July 15th, in the Judith Allen Boardroom at KOTZ Studios. Then the Board of Commissioners' regular monthly meeting has been announced for July 15th at 9 a.m., in the NIHA conference room. And Red Dog Operations annual village visit is coming up on Thursday, July 16th at 5 p.m. in Kotzebue at the Nalogvik Hotel. The doors will be open at 4 p.m. and the presentations start at 5 p.m. Connect with them for more updates and information by calling 907-754-5169. 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

Good morning. You're listening to KOTZ 720 AM right here in Kotzebue. It is 8:29 in the morning, so we'll be going into the extended weather forecast. And please stay tuned for some more morning news coming up at 9. Today in Kotzebue is going to be cloudy with isolated rain showers and highs around 50, with west winds at 15 miles an hour. While tonight will be cloudy with isolated rain showers and lows in the mid-40s with west winds at 15 miles an hour. Then Thursday will be cloudy with highs in the mid-50s with west winds at 15 miles an hour. And Thursday night, it's going to be mostly cloudy with lows around 50 and west winds at 15 miles an hour. Then in Norvik, Selawik, and Kiana today, they're gonna have scattered rain showers with highs around 60 and light winds. While tonight will be mostly cloudy with isolated rain showers and lows in the mid-40s with west winds at 10 miles an hour. Then Thursday it's going to be cloudy with highs around 60 and west winds at 10 miles an hour. And Thursday night they'll have scattered rain showers with lows in the mid-40s and west winds at 10 miles an hour. Then in Kivalina and Red Dog Dock, today will be mostly cloudy with isolated rain showers and highs around 50, with west winds at 10 miles an hour. And then tonight will be mostly cloudy with isolated rain showers and lows around 40, and west winds at 15 miles an hour. Then Thursday is going to be mostly cloudy with highs around 50, with southwest winds at 10 miles an hour. And Thursday night will be mostly cloudy, with lows around 40 and west winds at 10 miles an hour. As for Noatak and Red Dog Mine, today they'll have scattered rain showers with highs around 60 and light winds. And tonight there'll be scattered rain showers with lows in the mid-40s and light winds. Then Thursday it's going to be mostly cloudy with highs around 60 and light winds. And then Thursday night, there'll be scattered rain showers with lows in the mid-40s and light winds. Then for Point Hope, Point Lay, and Cape Lisburn, today's going to be cloudy with areas of fog and isolated rain showers and highs in the mid-40s with north winds at 15 miles an hour. And tonight will be mostly cloudy with isolated rain showers and lows around 40 with north winds at 15 miles an hour. Then Thursday will be cloudy with highs in the mid-40s and north winds at 10 miles an hour. And Thursday night's going to be mostly cloudy with lows in the mid-40s and north winds at 10 miles an hour. Then in Buckland and Deering, today they're going to have scattered rain showers with highs in the mid-50s with northwest winds at 10 miles an hour. And tonight there'll be scattered rain showers with lows around 40 and northwest winds at 15 miles an hour. Then Thursday, there'll be scattered rain showers with highs in the mid-50s and northwest winds at 10 miles an hour. And Thursday night, there'll be scattered rain showers with lows around 40 and northwest winds at 10 miles an hour. Then in Ambler, Shugnak, and Kobuk, today they'll have scattered rain showers with highs in the mid-60s and light winds. And tonight they'll get scattered rain showers with lows in the mid-40s and light winds. Thursday they'll have scattered rain showers with highs around 60 and light winds. And Thursday night they'll get scattered rain showers with lows in the mid-40s and light winds. Then for Shishmaref and Diomede, today will be cloudy with highs in the mid-40s with northwest winds at 15 miles an hour, while tonight's going to be cloudy with lows in the mid-40s and west winds at 15 miles an hour. Then Thursday is going to be cloudy with highs around 50 and northwest winds at 10 miles an hour. And Thursday night will be mostly cloudy with lows in the mid-40s and north winds at 10 miles an hour. As for the current conditions,
Kotzebue is cloudy at 52 degrees with northwest winds at 9 miles an hour. And then Kivalina is cloudy at 48 degrees with northwest winds at 8 miles an hour. Then Point Hope has fog at 44 degrees with northwest winds at 6 miles an hour. And Selawik is cloudy at 53 degrees with north winds at 6 miles an hour. Kiana has rain at 51 degrees with north winds at 6 miles an hour. And Ambler has rain at 51 degrees with north winds at 4 miles an hour. Buckland has rain at 50 degrees with west winds at 12 miles an hour. And Deering is cloudy at 47 degrees with west winds at 10 miles an hour. Norvik has rain at 53 degrees with calm winds. And Noatak is cloudy at 51 degrees with northwest winds at 5 miles an hour. Thank you again for listening to KOTZ 720 AM right here in Kotzebue. And stay tuned for some more morning news coming up at 9.

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4: This is statewide news from Alaska Public Media. I'm Ava White. What does it mean for Alaska to get the maximum benefit from its resources? That was one of the thorny questions lawmakers wrestled with on yesterday's Talk of Alaska. Anchorage Democratic Senator Bill Willikowski and Big Lake Republican Representative Kevin McCabe joined the program to discuss the ongoing debate over a bill offering tax breaks for the Alaska LNG project. Willikowski says the tax breaks offered to pipeline developer Glenfarne should have significant strings attached, including an expansion of the state's corporate income tax. He said the project will be immensely profitable for the developers.
5: The state of Alaska should be getting some of that back because we've socialized the risk, because we've given them massive tax breaks up front. We got to make it some way on the back.
4: Expanding the state's corporate income tax is a key sticking point as lawmakers approach the end of a second consecutive special session. On Talk of Alaska, McCabe said the bipartisan Senate majority's focus on extracting every possible dollar from a potential gas pipeline project misses one key upside for Alaskans.
6: The maximum benefit to Alaskans includes gas to Alaskans. That's what we're all forgetting.
4: He said lawmakers should focus on easing the path forward for the gas pipeline as supplies in Cook Inlet dwindle and the prospect of imported gas looms ahead. Lawmakers are scheduled to return back in Juneau tomorrow, but it's unclear if they'll come to an agreement that satisfies the members of the House, the Senate, and Governor Mike Dunleavy. You can hear the full one-hour program at the Talk of Alaska page on alaskapublic.org. Three cases of cyclosporiasis have been recorded since May in Alaska, but epidemiologists say it's too early to say whether the cases are part of the national outbreak, mostly concentrated in the Midwest. Two of the Alaska cases involved international travel. The Centers for Disease Control and Prevention have documented more than 1,600 cases since May and tied 400 to the outbreak. The illness is caused by eating food or drinking water contaminated with feces, but epidemiologists have not yet identified the source. Joe McLaughlin is head epidemiologist for Alaska. He says it's always important to be vigilant with food safety.
7: There are all sorts of foodborne pathogens that can be present in produce that we buy from the grocery store. And so it's just a good idea to get in the practice of washing your fruits and vegetables thoroughly before you consume them.
4: He says Alaskans should wash fruits and veggies well, even those that say they're pre-washed or ready to eat. He says the pathogen is killed when cooked and it doesn't typically pass from person to person. Symptoms of the illness vary, but can include watery diarrhea and abdominal pain, vomiting, low fever, or flu-like symptoms, which can last for weeks. 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
11: Today's Inupiaq word of the day is Nuvilyotik, shuttle or net needle. 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
12: You are tuned to KOTZ 720 AM in Kotzebue. My name is Desiree Hagen with some local news. Kotzebue Sound's commercial chum salmon season opened last week. As KOTZ reports, the region's sole processor in the nation's northernmost fishery says the season is already looking promising. During the first opener, Copper River Seafoods, the only registered buyer in Kotzebue so far, brought in thousands of pounds of salmon. Karen Gillis manages Kotzebue's Copper River plant. She says it's a good start following years of dismal returns and a crash 2 years ago.
13: We had over 6,000 pounds, and last year we had nothing. And it took us almost two weeks to get that poundage.
12: Six boats were out fishing for the opener. Close to average for this time of year, Gillis says. Copper River is offering 57 cents a pound for chum iced in the boat and 60 cents a pound for iced and bagged fish. It's a nearly 20 cent jump from last year's prices. So far, Gillis has been pleased with the fish coming in.
13: The fish look beautiful, by the way. They look great. The big slabs with silver, they just look great.
12: The Alaska Department of Fish and Game is forecasting a harvest of 50,000 to 150,000 chum for the fishery this season, the same range predicted last year. Kevin Clark is the Department Area Management Biologist for the region. He says that estimate is based on historic trends, and that determining harvest estimates isn't an exact science. He says last year's run included a large number of three-year-old fish, which can signal a stronger return the following year.
14: You know, I'm not saying that there's going to be a lot of fish. I'm just saying that it's likely to be like last year, maybe a little better.
12: But the way Kotzebue Sound is managed is a bit different than how Fish and Game manages other salmon fisheries. Many rely on escapement counts, actual numbers of fish moving upriver to spawn, tracked by sonar, counting towers, or weirs. Instead, biologists in the region use an older method, the way most of the state's fisheries were in the 1960s, using catch numbers to determine when the state sets openers or closures. The last time the state ran a sonar feasibility study for the Kotzebue Sound was in the early 1990s. A newer effort, a test fishery near Kiana on the Kobuk River, also closed several years ago. Clark says persistent high waters on the Kobuk River, tied to a warming Arctic, made data unreliable. He says funding and staff issues also played into the state's decision to close the test fishery.
14: It got to the point to where the commercial fishery was actually a better indicator of run strength than the Kobuk test fishery was. And then there was some budgetary constraints, and that was the low-hanging fruit that got cut.
12: Clark says his department secured funding for a new solar feasibility study that could start as early as next summer. Some, like Gillis with Copper River, say relying on catch numbers instead of escapement is leaving a large gap in the data, which affects the overall harvest numbers.
13: It reminds me of a football game where someone scores 3 points and decides to sit on it the whole entire game. If you can't fish, how do you know what's out there?
12: Still, Gillis says she's hopeful the season continues to build.
13: All I know is it's been slow so long, we're bound to get killed one of these days.
12: She says if or when that happens, Copper River will be ready for it.

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Good morning. You're listening to KOTZ 720 AM right here in Kotzebue. It is 9:20 in the morning, so we'll head into the local weather and go into the mini Tetra Telegraph messages. Stay tuned though. Coming up at 9:30, we'll have the extended weather forecast. In Kotzebue today, it's going to be cloudy with isolated rain showers and highs. Ooh, it moved. Highs around 50 with west winds at 15 miles an hour. And then tonight will be cloudy with isolated rain showers and lows in the mid-40s with west winds at 15 miles an hour. Then Thursday will be cloudy with highs in the mid-50s and west winds at 15 miles an hour. And Thursday night's going to be mostly cloudy with lows around 50 and west winds at 15 miles an hour. And as for the current conditions, Kotzebue's cloudy at 53 degrees, with northwest winds at 8 miles an hour. And we are currently in high tide, on our way back to low tide by 4:25 p.m. Let's see here. Now we'll head into the mini Tundra Telegraph messages. We have a new one here this morning. The Alaska Federation of Natives, or AFN, invites tribal leaders, elders, subsistence harvesters, youth, natural resource staff, and community members to participate in their Guided by Community Voices subsistence listening sessions. Your voice matters as they gather perspectives from communities across Alaska on the future of subsistence. These sessions are an opportunity to share your experiences, discuss the challenges and priorities facing your community, and help identify the principles that should guide future conversations about subsistence management. It'll be today from 1 p.m. to 5 p.m. at the Nulagvik Hotel in the Katimavik meeting room. AFN has not taken a position on any specific proposal or management framework. Their goal is to listen, learn, and ensure community voices are at the center of this important statewide conversation. And they hope to see you there. The funeral service for the beloved Billy Henry will be held today at 12 noon at the Kotzebue Friends Church from the family of Billy Henry. The Kotzebue Broadcasting Inc. Board of Directors will hold a meeting today at 5 p.m. in the Judith Allen Boardroom at KOTZ Studios. And the Board of Commissioners' regular monthly meeting has been announced for July 15th at 9 a.m. in the NIHA Conference Room. And then Red Dog Operations' annual village visit will be Thursday, July 16th at 5 p.m. at Kotzebue in Nulagvik Hotel. The doors will be open at 4 p.m. and presentation starts at 5 p.m. To connect with them for more updates and information, call 907-754-5169. And the commercial fishing will be open in Kotzebue, or in the Kotzebue district as follows. It'll be open on Thursday, July 16th from 10 a.m. to 6 p.m. and the same time Friday, July 17th. If you have any questions concerning the fishery, you can call the Kotzebue office at 907-442-3420 or the Commercial Fisheries office in Nome at 1-800-560-2271. Thank you for listening to KOTZ 720 AM right here in Kotzebue. And stay tuned for the extended weather coming up at about 9:30.

Good morning. You are listening to KOTZ 720 AM right here in Kotzebue. It is 9:30 in the morning, so we'll be heading into the extended weather forecast for this hour. But stay tuned, as coming up at 10, we'll go into line 1, your health connection. Starting with the forecast in Kotzebue, today is going to be cloudy with isolated rain showers and highs around 50, with west winds at 15 miles an hour. And tonight will be cloudy with isolated rain showers and lows in the mid-40s, with west winds at 15 miles an hour. Then Thursday will be cloudy, with highs in the mid-50s and west winds at 15 miles an hour. And Thursday night will be mostly cloudy, with lows around 50, with west winds at 15 miles an hour. As for Norvik, Seluk, and Kiana, today there'll be scattered rain showers and highs around 60, with light winds. And tonight will be mostly cloudy, with isolated rain showers and lows in the mid-40s, with west winds at 10 miles an hour. Then Thursday will be cloudy, with highs around 60, and west winds at 10 miles an hour. And Thursday night, there'll be scattered rain showers, with lows in the mid-40s, and west winds at 10 miles an hour. Then in Kivalina and Red Dog Dock, today is going to be mostly cloudy, with isolated rain showers and highs around 50, with west winds at 10 miles an hour, while tonight will be mostly cloudy, with isolated rain showers and lows around 40, with west winds at 15 miles an hour. Thursday it's going to be mostly cloudy, with highs around 50, and southwest winds at 10 miles an hour, and Thursday night will be mostly cloudy, with lows around 40, and west winds at 10 miles an hour. Then in Noatak and Red Dog Mine, today they're going to have scattered rain showers and highs around 60 with light winds. And tonight there'll be scattered rain showers with lows in the mid-40s and light winds. Thursday it's going to be mostly cloudy with highs around 60 and light winds. And Thursday night there'll be scattered rain showers with lows in the mid-40s and light winds. Next up in Point Hope, Point Lay, and Cape Lisburn, today is going to be cloudy with areas of fog and isolated rain showers, with highs in the mid-40s and north winds at 15 miles an hour. While tonight will be mostly cloudy, with isolated rain showers and lows around 40, with north winds at 15 miles an hour. Then Thursday it's going to be cloudy with highs in the mid-40s, with north winds at 10 miles an hour. And Thursday night will be mostly cloudy, with lows in the mid-40s, with north winds at 10 miles an hour. Then in Buckland and Deering, today they're going to have scattered rain showers with highs in the mid-50s, with northwest winds at 10 miles an hour. And tonight there'll be scattered rain showers with lows around 40, and northwest winds at 15 miles an hour. Then Thursday there'll be scattered rain showers with highs in the mid-50s, with northwest winds at 10 miles an hour. And Thursday night there'll be scattered rain showers with lows around 40, and northwest winds at 10 miles an hour. As for Ambler, Shugnak, and Kobuk, today they're going to have scattered rain showers and highs in the mid-60s with light winds. And tonight there'll be scattered rain showers with lows in the mid-40s and light winds. Thursday there'll be scattered rain showers with highs around 60 and light winds. And Thursday night there'll be scattered rain showers with lows in the mid-40s and light winds. And then with Shishmaref and Diomede today, it's going to be cloudy with highs in the mid-40s, with northwest winds at 15 miles an hour. And tonight will be cloudy with lows in the mid-40s and west winds at 15 miles an hour. Thursday's going to be cloudy with highs around 50 and northwest winds at 10 miles an hour. And Thursday night will be mostly cloudy with lows in the mid-40s and north winds at 10 miles an hour. As for the current conditions that we have available, Kotzebue is cloudy at 53 degrees with northwest winds at 8 miles an hour, and Kivalina is cloudy at 49 degrees with northwest winds at 9 miles an hour. Point Hope is mostly cloudy at 47 degrees with north winds at 6 miles an hour, and Red Dog Mine is cloudy at 46 degrees with south winds at 5 miles an hour. Then Seluk currently has rain at 54 degrees with north winds at 6 miles an hour.
And Kiana is cloudy at 52 degrees with calm winds. Ambler's cloudy at 52 degrees with north winds at 5 miles an hour. And Buckland has rain at 51 degrees with northwest winds at 11 miles an hour. Then Deering is cloudy at 47 degrees with west winds at 12 miles an hour. And Norvik is partly cloudy at 54 degrees with calm winds. Noatak is cloudy at 52 degrees with northwest winds at 5 miles an hour. Thank you for listening to KOTZ 720 AM right here in Kotzebue. And stay tuned. Coming up at 10 will be Line 1, your health connection. It's currently 9:36 in the morning.

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Others give flowers away. Yes, they did.

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You're listening to KOTZ 720 AM right here in Kotzebue. It is 11:20 in the morning, so we're going to head into the mini Tundra Telegraph messages. But stay tuned for the weather coming up at 11:30. The funeral service for beloved Billy Henry will be held today at 12 noon at the Kotzebue Friends Church from the family of Billy Henry. The Kotzebue Broadcasting, Inc. Board of Directors will hold a meeting at 5 p.m. today in the Judith Allen Boardroom at KOTZ Studios. And the Board of Commissioners' regular monthly meeting has been announced for July 15th, 9 a.m. this morning. And then the Red Dog Operations annual village visit is coming up on Thursday, July 16th at 5 p.m. right here in Kotzebue at Nalogvik Hotel. And the doors will be open at 4 p.m. and the presentations start at 5 p.m. Connect with them for updates and information at 907-754-5169. And the commercial fishing will open in Kotzebue as follows. Thursday, they'll be open from 10 a.m. to 6 p.m., July 16th, and the same times for Friday, July 17th. If you have any questions concerning the fishery, you can call the Kotzebue office at 907-442-3420 or the commercial fisheries office in Nome at 1-800-560-2271. And the Alaska Federation of Natives invites tribal leaders, elders, and subsistence harvesters, youth, natural resource staff, and community members to participate in their Guided by Community Voices subsistence listening sessions. It'll be at 1 p.m. today, going till 5 p.m. at Nalogvik Hotel, and they hope to see you there. Thank you again for listening to KOTZ 720 AM right here in Kotzebue. And stay tuned for the extended weather forecast coming up at 11:30.

Good morning. You are listening to KOTZ 720 AM right here in Kotzebue. It is 11:29 in the morning, so we're going to head into the extended weather forecast for this hour. Stay tuned, though, for the news coming up at 12. Starting with the forecast in Kotzebue, today is going to be cloudy with isolated rain showers and highs around 50, with west winds at 15 miles an hour. While tonight will be cloudy with isolated rain showers and lows in the mid-40s with west winds at 15 miles an hour. Then Thursday is going to be cloudy with highs in the mid-50s and west winds at 15 miles an hour. And Thursday night will be mostly cloudy with lows around 50 and west winds at 15 miles an hour. Then in Norvik, Seluik, and Kiana, today there will be scattered rain showers and highs around 60 with light winds. And tonight, it's going to be mostly cloudy, with isolated rain showers and lows in the mid-40s, with west winds at 10 miles an hour. And then Thursday, it's going to be cloudy, with highs around 60, and west winds at 10 miles an hour. And Thursday night, there'll be scattered rain showers with lows in the mid-40s, with west winds at 10 miles an hour. As for Kivalina and Red Dog Dock, today is going to be mostly cloudy with isolated rain showers and highs around 50, with west winds at 10 miles an hour. And then tonight's going to be mostly cloudy with isolated rain showers and lows around 40, with west winds at 15 miles an hour. Then Thursday it's going to be mostly cloudy with highs around 50 and southwest winds at 10 miles an hour. And Thursday night's going to be mostly cloudy with lows around 40 and west winds at 10 miles an hour. As for Noatak and Red Dog Mine, today they'll be getting scattered rain showers and highs around 60 with light winds, and tonight they'll be scattered rain showers with lows in the mid-40s, also with light winds. Thursday's going to be mostly cloudy with highs around 60 and light winds, and Thursday night there'll be scattered rain showers with lows in the mid-40s and light winds. As for Point Hope, Point Lay, and Cape Lisburn, today's going to be cloudy with areas of fog and isolated rain showers, with highs in the mid-40s and north winds at 15 miles an hour. And tonight will be mostly cloudy, with isolated rain showers and lows around 40, with north winds at 15 miles an hour. Thursday it'll be cloudy, with highs in the mid-40s and north winds at 10 miles an hour. And Thursday night, it'll be mostly cloudy, with lows in the mid-40s and north winds at 10 miles an hour. Then in Buckland and Deering, today they're going to have scattered rain showers with highs in the mid-50s, with northwest winds at 10 miles an hour. And then tonight there'll be scattered rain showers with lows around 40 and northwest winds at 15 miles an hour. Thursday there'll be scattered rain showers and highs in the mid-50s, with northwest winds at 10 miles an hour. And Thursday night there'll be scattered rain showers with lows around 40 and northwest winds at 10 miles an hour. Then in Ambler, Shugnak, and Kobuk, today there'll be scattered rain showers with highs in the mid-60s and light winds. And tonight there'll be scattered rain showers with lows in the mid-40s and light winds. Thursday there's going to be scattered rain showers with highs around 60 and light winds. And Thursday night, they'll have scattered rain showers with lows in the mid-40s and light winds. Next up in Shishmaref and Diomede, today's going to be cloudy with highs in the mid-40s, with northwest winds at 15 miles an hour. And tonight will be cloudy, with lows in the mid-40s, with west winds at 15 miles an hour. Thursday it's going to be cloudy with highs around 50, with northwest winds at 10 miles an hour. And Thursday night it's going to be mostly cloudy, with lows in the mid-40s, and north winds at 10 miles an hour. As for the current conditions that we have available, Kotzebue's cloudy at 54 degrees with northwest winds at 13 miles an hour, and then Kivalina's cloudy at 49 degrees with west winds at 9 miles an hour. Point Hope is mostly cloudy at 47 degrees with north winds at 8 miles an hour, and Red Dog Mine is cloudy at 50 degrees with south winds at 4 miles an hour.
Then Selawik has rain at 54 degrees with northeast winds at 8 miles an hour. And Kiana has rain at 55 degrees with north winds at 4 miles an hour. Ambler is cloudy at 55 degrees with northeast winds at 3 miles an hour. And Buckland has rain at 48 degrees with northwest winds at 18 miles an hour and with gusts to 23. Then Deering is cloudy at 46 degrees with west winds at 12 miles an hour. And Norvik is partly cloudy at 58 degrees with north winds at 6 miles an hour. Then Noatak is cloudy at 56 degrees with calm winds. Thank you again for listening to KOTZ 720 AM right here in Kotzebue. And stay tuned for the news coming up at 12.

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5: You're listening to Statewide News from Alaska Public Media. I'm Ava White. There are theatrical performances about pretty much everything, but fish piracy and debauchery? That might be unique to one melodrama that's loosely based on Ketchikan's seedy past. The Fish Pirate's Daughter is celebrating its 60th anniversary this month, and as KRBD's Hunter Morrison reports, it's a community staple that continues to evolve to this day.
6: On a recent weeknight at the Ted Ferry Civic Center, about a dozen actors fall into place on a small stage. Some are holding props, like a bucket and a bag of ice. A man dressed similarly to Beetlejuice stands center stage. Longtime show director Elizabeth Nelson takes a seat behind her electric piano.
7: Okay, are we ready?
6: The props are turned to weapons against the stripe-patterned man. A cane is jabbed into his ribs. The bust of a mermaid is smacked against his face. He's then roped into a net, like a fish. That's just one scene in the notoriously silly short play Fish Pirate's Daughter. The production is an exaggerated take on the city's history, with drunks and ladies of the night. Nelson, who has been involved with the Fish Pirate's Daughter for about 40 years, says the show was made by Ketchikanites for Ketchikanites. She says it probably wouldn't work well outside of Alaska.
8: It's our opportunity to laugh with ourselves, not at ourselves, to see our friends and neighbors in something that is silly and fun. I think it just it's just become a part of who we are as a community.
6: Fish Pirate's Daughter was written in the 1960s by Ketchikan-born Robert Kinnerk to fund the newly formed theater group First City Players. That organization still puts on the play. It's been performed around Southeast, from bars in Ketchikan to Wrangell to ferries on the Alaska Marine Highway. And as its name might suggest, the play is about fish pirates, or commercial fishermen who stole salmon in the days of fish traps. The devices, which captured salmon before they go upstream to spawn, wiped out salmon populations but were protected by the law. The play is a farcical look at the seriousness of fish piracy.
9: Part of the brilliance of this show is that the script is a framework of which you can take 300 different roads.
6: That's Philip Smith, who plays the role of Tony, one of the drunks. He's acted in the show for about 5 years, but has grown up watching it. His mom is the director. Smith says the interactive play changes year to year. That's in part because the actors make the characters their own.
9: New people have come through and added their own twist on it, and it suddenly it changed an entire scene. Which then, I mean, it doesn't change the message at the end, but it still can change moments, it can make life of new things, and bring different light to these characters.
6: And while Ketchikan has changed a lot since the days of fish piracy, some actors argue it's the same in a lot of ways. It's still a quirky fishing town. Nelson says that helps make the play's story timeless.
8: I just am kind of amazed that it has survived this long and that it still feels fresh and it still feels fun.
6: Since its debut in 1966, The show has seen a complete overhaul of its music scoring. It's also added new characters, like Laddies of the Line, or Men of the Night. Reporting in Ketchikan, I'm Hunter Morrison.
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10: Today's Inupiaq word of the day is Nuvilyotik, shuttle or net needle. Nuvilyotik, Nuvilyotik, net needle. Atonaktuk net gubrecht gubrechtuni. Kichak, Martha Smith, Nudvingmin.
5: You are tuned to KOTZ 720 AM in Kotzebue. My name is Desiree Hagen with some local news. Kotzebue Sound's commercial chum salmon season opened last week. As KOTZ reports, the region's sole processor in the nation's northernmost fishery says the season is already looking promising. During the first opener, Copper River Seafoods, the only registered buyer in Kotzebue so far, brought in thousands of pounds of salmon. Karen Gillis manages Kotzebue's Copper River plant. She says it's a good start following years of dismal returns and a crash 2 years ago.
11: We had over 6,000 pounds, and last year we had nothing. And it took us almost two weeks to get that poundage.
5: Six boats were out fishing for the opener. Close to average for this time of year, Gillis says. Copper River is offering 57 cents a pound for chum iced in the boat and 60 cents a pound for iced and bagged fish. It's a nearly 20 cent jump from last year's prices. So far, Gillis has been pleased with the fish coming in.
11: The fish look beautiful, by the way. They look great. The big slabs with silver, they just look great.
5: The Alaska Department of Fish and Game is forecasting a harvest of 50,000 to 150,000 chum for the fishery this season, the same range predicted last year. Kevin Clark is the Department Area Management Biologist for the region. He says that estimate is based on historic trends and that determining harvest estimates isn't an exact science. He says last year's run included a large number of three-year-old fish, which can signal a stronger return the following year.
12: You know, I'm not saying that there's going to be a lot of fish. I'm just saying that it's likely to be like last year, maybe a little better.
5: But the way Kotzebue Sound is managed is a bit different than how Fish and Game manages other salmon fisheries. Many rely on escapement counts, actual numbers of fish moving upriver to spawn, tracked by sonar, counting towers, or weirs. Instead, biologists in the region use an older method, the way most of the state's fisheries were in the 1960s, using catch numbers to determine when the state sets openers or closures. The last time the state ran a sonar feasibility study for the Kotzebue Sound was in the early 1990s. A newer effort, a test fishery near Kiana on the Kobuk River, also closed several years ago. Clark says persistent high waters on the Kobuk River, tied to a warming Arctic, made data unreliable. He says funding and staff issues also played into the state's decision to close the test fishery.
12: It got to the point to where the commercial fishery was actually a better indicator of run strength than the Kobuk test fishery was. And then there was some budgetary constraints, and that was the low-hanging fruit that got cut.
5: Clark says his department secured funding for a new solar feasibility study that could start as early as next summer. Some, like Gillis with Copper River, say relying on catch numbers instead of escapement is leaving a large gap in the data, which affects the overall harvest numbers.
11: It reminds me of a football game where someone scores 3 points and decides to sit on it the whole entire game. If you can't fish, how do you know what's out there?
5: Still, Gillis says she's hopeful the season continues to build.
11: All I know is it's been slow so long, we're bound to get killed one of these days.
5: She says if or when that happens, Copper River will be ready for it.

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My name is Desiree Hagen. 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

0: Hello and welcome back. You're listening to KOTZ 720 AM right here in Kotzebue. It's 12:30 PM, so we're going to head into the extended weather forecast. But stay tuned for the employment information coming up right after NPR News at 1. Let's see here. Starting with the forecast in Kotzebue. Today is going to be cloudy with isolated rain showers and highs around 50, with west winds at 15 miles an hour. Oh, and also, we'll be heading into the Tundra Telegraph bulletin board and swap and shop as well, so stay tuned for that. And then tonight, it'll be cloudy with isolated rain showers and lows in the mid-40s with west winds at 15 miles an hour. Thursday is going to be cloudy with highs in the mid-50s with west winds at 15 miles an hour. And Thursday night's going to be mostly cloudy, with lows around 50, and west winds at 15 miles an hour. In Norvik, Selowik, and Kiana today, they'll be getting scattered rain showers, with highs around 60 and light winds. And tonight will be mostly cloudy, with isolated rain showers and lows in the mid-40s, with west winds at 10 miles an hour. Then Thursday's going to be cloudy with highs around 60 and west winds at 10 miles an hour. And Thursday night, there'll be scattered rain showers with lows in the mid-40s and west winds at 10 miles an hour. As for Kivalina and Red Dog Dock, today will be mostly cloudy with isolated rain showers and highs around 50 with west winds at 10 miles an hour. And tonight will be mostly cloudy with isolated rain showers and lows around 40, with west winds at 15 miles an hour. Then Thursday, it'll be mostly cloudy, with highs around 50, and southwest winds at 10 miles an hour. And Thursday night's going to be mostly cloudy, with lows around 40, with west winds at 10 miles an hour. As for Noatak and Red Dog Mine, today they'll have scattered rain showers with highs around 60 and light winds. And tonight they're going to have scattered rain showers with lows in the mid-40s and light winds. Thursday will be mostly cloudy with highs around 60 and light winds. And Thursday night, there'll be scattered rain showers with lows in the mid-40s and light winds. Next up in Point Hope, Point Lay, and Cape Lisburn. Today's going to be cloudy with areas of fog and isolated rain showers, with highs in the mid-40s and north winds at 15 miles an hour. While tonight will be mostly cloudy, with isolated rain showers and lows around 40, with north winds at 15 miles an hour. Thursday's going to be cloudy with highs in the mid-40s, with north winds at 10 miles an hour. And Thursday night's going to be mostly cloudy, with lows in the mid-40s and north winds at 10 miles an hour. As for Buckland and Deering, today they're going to have scattered rain showers with highs in the mid-50s and northwest winds at 10 miles an hour. And tonight they're going to have scattered rain showers with lows around 40 and northwest winds at 15 miles an hour. Then Thursday they'll have scattered rain showers with highs in the mid-50s and northwest winds at 10 miles an hour, and Thursday night, scattered rain showers with lows around 40, with northwest winds at 10 miles an hour. As for Ambler, Shugnak, and Kobuk, today they're getting scattered rain showers with highs in the mid-60s with light winds, and tonight they'll have scattered rain showers with lows in the mid-40s and light winds. Thursday, they're going to have scattered rain showers with highs around 60 and light winds. And Thursday night, scattered rain showers with lows in the mid-40s and light winds. And then for Shishmaref and Diomede, today is going to be cloudy with highs in the mid-40s with northwest winds at 15 miles an hour. While tonight will be cloudy with lows in the mid-40s and west winds at 15 miles an hour. Thursday will be cloudy with highs around 50 and northwest winds at 10 miles an hour. And Thursday night, it's going to be mostly cloudy, with lows in the mid-40s, and north winds at 10 miles an hour. As for the current conditions, Kotzebue's cloudy at 53 degrees, with west winds at 16 miles an hour, and Kivalina's cloudy at 51 degrees, with west winds at 11 miles an hour. Point Hope is cloudy at 48 degrees, with north winds at 12 miles an hour, and Red Dog Mine is cloudy at 54 degrees, with calm winds. Then Selawik has rain at 58 degrees, with varying winds at 5 miles an hour, and Cayenne is cloudy at 58 degrees, with north winds at 3 miles an hour. Ambler is cloudy at 57 degrees, with calm winds, and Buckland has fog and rain at 48 degrees, with northwest winds at 18 miles an hour, and with gusts to 23. Then Deering is cloudy at 46 degrees, with west winds at 13 miles an hour, and Norvik has rain at 56 degrees, with east winds at 5 miles an hour. Then Noatak is cloudy at 57 degrees, with varying winds at 3 miles an hour. The current time is 12:36 p.m. Stay tuned right after this message. We'll head into the Tundra Telegraph, bulletin board, and swap and shop.
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0: Welcome back. It is 12:37 p.m. Let's head into the messages. The Alaska Federation of Natives invites tribal leaders, elders, subsistence harvesters, youth, natural resource staff, and community members to participate in their Guided by Community Voices subsistence listening sessions. They'll be starting at 1 p.m. today, going till 5 p.m. at the Nalogvik Hotel, Katsimavik Meeting Room. The Kotzebue Broadcasting, Inc. Board of Directors will hold a meeting at 5 p.m. today in the Judith Allen Boardroom at KOTZ Studios. And Red Dog Operations' annual village visit is coming up Thursday, July 16th at 5 p.m. here in Kotzebue at the Nalogvik Hotel. The doors will be open at 4 p.m. and presentations start at 5 p.m. To connect with them for more updates or information, you can call 907-754-5169. And the commercial fishing will open in the Kotzebue District as follows. It'll be open the 16th and 17th for 8 hours from 10 a.m. until 6 p.m. If you have any questions concerning the fishery, you can call the Kotzebue office at 907-442-3420. Or the Commercial Fisheries Office in Nome at 1-800-560-2271. The Kids Story and Craft Hour in Kotzebue will be Thursdays at 10 a.m. A weekly nature-themed story and craft event designed for kids ages 5 to 10, at the Kotzebue Youth Center on Wanda Street. There'll be no story time this week of the 13th, but it will start again next week. Click Bishop for Governor and Greta Shirk for Lieutenant Governor will be holding a meet and greet at the Youth Center on 946 Wanda Street today from 5 to 7:30. And the RM880 moose permit is available for Moose Hunters and Game Management Unit 23 until today. This permit is only available in person, and Kotzebue residents may pick one up at the Alaska Department of Fish and Game office at 240 Fifth Avenue. If you live outside of Kotzebue, call Kathy Sherman at 907-442-3420 for more information about where to get the RM880 permit in your village. The City Council and the City of Kotzebue are extending the large item pickup, including vehicles, to July 31st. The deadline to sign up is Friday, July 24th at 5 p.m. All fees associated with extended large item pickup, including vehicles, are being waived. To sign up for vehicle removal, please pick up a vehicle disposal form from City Hall or Public Works. And for any questions, you can call 442-3401. The Northwest Arctic Borough Village Improvement Commission has scheduled the following meetings at the Assembly Chambers here in Kotzebue. The VIC work session will be Wednesday, August 5th at 1 p.m., and the VIC regular meeting on Thursday, August 6th at 8:30 in the morning. The public can attend by calling 1-800-309-2350 and entering the code 219-1639-pound. And Assembly President Craig McConnell and Mayor Dickie Moto Sr. have scheduled the following meetings of the Northwest Arctic Borough Assembly at the Assembly Chambers in Kotzebue. The BAF and work session will be Monday, July 27th at 1 p.m., and the regular assembly will be Tuesday, July 28th at 9 a.m. The call-in number is 1-800-309-2350 with the code 681-6362-pound. And Lagoon Street and 5th Avenue will have limited roadway access and partial closure due to Nana construction work until the 16th. And the Junior Ranger Club at the Northwest Arctic Heritage Center is coming up today from 2:30 to 4:30 p.m. All ages are welcome, and activities are geared toward 7 to 13-year-olds. Kids under 7 must be with an adult. And then we have some additional programs and events at the Northwest Arctic Heritage Center. The Junior Ranger Club today will be about wildflowers. And then there will be one on July 22nd, permafrost and paleontology. And the Native Village of Kotzebue is holding Camp Sisolik from August 2nd to the 8th for kids ages 11 to 15 years old. Applications will be accepted until July 29th or until slots are filled. The forms can be found at the Native Village of Kotzebue office at 600 5th Avenue. And with that, we'll go into the swap and shop. For sale is a stainless steel 10/22 rifle with a 48mm scope and folding stock. If interested, call 907-412-3898. And for sale is a Honda ATV TRX 300. 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Thank you again for listening to KOTZ 720 AM right here in Kotzebue. And stay tuned. Coming up right after NPR News at 1, we'll go into the employment information.

0: Live from NPR News in Washington, I'm Janine Herbst. Three confirmation hearings took place on Capitol Hill today. President Trump's nominee to be the director of the CDC, Dr. Erica Schwartz, struggled today to convince senators she'd stand up to Health Secretary Robert F. Kennedy Jr. Republican Senator Bill Cassidy questioned whether she'd be able to act independently from political appointees for the good of the people.
1: Will you have the ability and the firmness to stand up to that political meddling, to say, no, that's wrong and this is right?
2: Chairman, you have my assurances that I will continue to lead by my integrity. I will never compromise on the science. I will always, always have the public's health in mind.
0: Acting Attorney General Todd Blanche also confronted skeptical questions today over the creation of a fund to compensate allies of President Trump and the tax audit immunity deal for Trump and his family. Meanwhile, Trump's nominee to head the U.S. intelligence community is Jay Clayton, currently the U.S. attorney for the Southern District of New York. At his confirmation hearing today, Democrats repeatedly grilled him on the president's claim of fraud in the 2020 presidential election, as NPR's Greg Myrie reports.
3: Several Democratic senators asked Jay Clayton, the nominee for director of national intelligence, who won the 2020 election. Clayton said Joe Biden was certified as president, but didn't say outright that Biden won. The tone escalated as Georgia's John Ossoff pressed Clayton.
4: Who won the 2020
5: election? I think I've
4: answered
5: the question. We can keep doing this.
4: Well, we're going to keep doing it because you're not being honest and forthright.
5: No, I'm not going to engage in the theater.
3: Republicans control the Intelligence Committee and can send Clayton's nomination to the full Senate without any Democratic support. A vote is expected next week. Greg Myrie, NPR News, Washington.
0: New York City Mayor Zoran Mamdani says he'll expand special education programs for preschoolers across the country's largest public school system. NPR's Janaki Mehta reports part of more than $67 million in new spending on special ed.
6: The new program is part of Mayor Mamdani's effort to address longstanding gaps in early childhood education. The move comes as the U.S. Department of Education works to dismantle itself and reshape special education oversight at the federal level. The city's public schools are in the process of hiring hundreds of staffers. Among other things, they would help speed up the delay families face in getting evaluations for their children. There's a focus on expanding services for students with autism in preschool, as the number of kids with that diagnosis continues to increase across the country. The program will launch this fall in 14 of the 32 community school districts in the city. Janaki Mehta, NPR News.
0: Wall Street higher by the closing bell, the Dow up 150. You're listening to NPR News. Argentina has won the Men's World Cup Soccer's last semifinal game today against England, 2-1, meaning Argentina will now play Spain in the final on Sunday. Wyoming's first measles outbreak this year is inside Grand Teton National Park. Health officials say it's spreading undetected in the popular summer tourist hub. From KHOL in Wyoming, Sophia Boyd-Fliegel has more.
7: The outbreak started in June in dorms for employees of one of the national park's vendors. It's now spread to some who haven't been around those employees. That means the highly contagious disease has likely spread to other tourists, and they've taken it out of state and internationally. Here's Teton County Public Health Director Dr. Travis Riddell.
8: If I were to, like, design the worst possible measles outbreak scenario, it would have some components in common with what we're dealing with.
7: State public health officials and the National Park Service are working to identify cases, trace contacts, and quarantine the sick. The county now recommends babies and young children in the area get vaccinated early. For NPR News, I'm Sophia Boyd-Fliegel in Jackson.
0: Wholesale inflation fell from May to June on plunging energy prices, but intensifying hostilities with Iran are clouding the outlook. The Labor Department says its producer price index, which captures inflation before it reaches consumers, dropped 0.3% from May. Compared to a year earlier, it's up 5.5%, down from a 6% increase the month before. 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
10: 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It is just 6 minutes past one in the afternoon, so we're going to go into the employment information for this hour. Stay tuned for the Mini Tundra Telegraph, coming up at 1:20. Employment information is made possible by a grant from Kotzebue Electric Association, a member-owned cooperative serving the people of Kotzebue since 1954. The city of Kotzebue is hiring for a seasonal harbor master, seasonal part-time harbor attendant, and two on-call parks and recreation attendant positions. 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And Bering Air Kotzebue has a full-time fueler position available. A CDL is preferred, but not immediately required. 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Employment information is made possible by a grant from Kotzebue Electric Association, a member-owned cooperative serving the people of Kotzebue since 1954. The current time is 9 minutes past 1 p.m., so let's go into the local weather. In Kotzebue today, it'll be cloudy with isolated rain showers and highs around 50, with west winds at 15 miles an hour. And tonight's going to be cloudy with isolated rain showers and lows in the mid-40s, with west winds at 15 miles an hour. Thursday's going to be cloudy with highs in the mid-50s, with west winds at 15 miles an hour. And Thursday night, it's going to be mostly cloudy, with lows around 50, and west winds at 15 miles an hour. As for the current conditions, Kotzebue's cloudy at 53 degrees, with west winds at 16 miles an hour. And we are currently in high tide, on our way to low tide, by 4:25 p.m. Thank you again for listening to KOTZ, and stay tuned for the Mini Tundra Telegraph, coming up at 1:20.

Good afternoon. You're listening to KOTZ 720 AM right here in Kotzebue. It's 1:20 in the afternoon, so we'll be going into the Mini Dungeon Telegraph messages. But stay tuned. Coming up at 1:30, we'll go into the extended weather forecast. And then we also have the Native Spiritual Hour coming up at 2. The Kotzebue Broadcasting Inc. Board of Directors will be holding a meeting today at 5 p.m. in the Judith Allen Boardroom at KOTZ Studios. And Red Dog Operations' annual village visit is coming up on Thursday, July 16th at 5 p.m. here in Kotzebue at the Nalogvik Hotel. The doors will be open at 4 p.m. and presentations start at 5 p.m. Connect with them for updates and information by calling 907-754-5169. And the commercial fishing will open in the Kotzebue District as follows. It'll be open for 8 hours from 10 a.m. until 6 p.m. on Thursday and Friday this week, the 16th and 17th. If you have any questions concerning the fishery, you can call the Kotzebue office at 907-442-3420 or the Commercial Fisheries Office in Nome at 1-800-560-2271. 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

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She drops her robe on the floor. And she reaches for the light.

Good afternoon. You are listening to KOTZ 720 AM right here in Kotzebue. It is currently 1:30 PM, so we're going to head into the extended weather forecast. But stay tuned. Coming up later will be the Native Spiritual Hour at 2, and then All Things Considered at 3, and the Request Hour at 4. Starting with the forecast in Kotzebue, today is going to be cloudy with isolated rain showers and highs around 50, with west winds at 15 miles an hour. And tonight will be cloudy with isolated rain showers and lows in the mid-40s, with west winds at 15 miles an hour. Thursday it's going to be cloudy with highs in the mid-50s, with west winds at 15 miles an hour. And Thursday night it's going to be mostly cloudy, with lows around 50, and west winds at 15 miles an hour. As for Norvik, Selowik, and Kiana, today there'll be scattered rain showers with highs around 60 and light winds. And tonight's going to be mostly cloudy, with isolated rain showers and lows in the mid-40s, and west winds at 10 miles an hour. Then Thursday's going to be cloudy with highs around 60 and west winds at 10 miles an hour. And Thursday night, there'll be scattered rain showers with lows in the mid-40s and west winds at 10 miles an hour. As for Kivalina and Red Dog Dock, today's going to be mostly cloudy with isolated rain showers and highs around 50 with west winds at 10 miles an hour. And then tonight will be mostly cloudy with isolated rain showers and lows around 40 with west winds at 15 miles an hour. Then Thursday, it's going to be mostly cloudy with highs around 50, with southwest winds at 10 miles an hour. And Thursday night's going to be mostly cloudy with lows around 40 and west winds at 10 miles an hour. Then in Noatak and Red Dog Mine, today they're going to have scattered rain showers with highs around 60 and light winds. While tonight they'll have scattered rain showers with lows in the mid-40s and light winds. And Thursday's going to be mostly cloudy, with highs around 60 and light winds. And Thursday night, there'll be scattered rain showers, with lows in the mid-40s and light winds. As for Point Hope, Point Lay, and Cape Lisburn, today's going to be cloudy with areas of fog and isolated rain showers, with highs in the mid-40s and north winds at 15 miles an hour. Then tonight will be mostly cloudy, with isolated rain showers and lows around 40, and north winds at 15 miles an hour. Thursday's going to be cloudy with highs in the mid-40s, with north winds at 10 miles an hour. And Thursday night's going to be mostly cloudy, with lows in the mid-40s, with north winds at 10 miles an hour. Then for Buckland and Deering, today they're going to have scattered rain showers, with highs in the mid-50s, and northwest winds at 10 miles an hour. And then tonight, there's going to be scattered rain showers with lows around 40, with northwest winds at 15 miles an hour. Thursday, there's going to be scattered rain showers and highs in the mid-50s, with northwest winds at 10 miles an hour. And Thursday night, there'll be scattered rain showers with lows around 40, and northwest winds at 10 miles an hour. Next up in Ambler, Shugnak, and Kobuk, today they're going to have scattered rain showers with highs in the mid-60s, and light winds, and tonight there'll be scattered rain showers with lows in the mid-40s and light winds. Thursday there'll be scattered rain showers with highs around 60 and light winds, and Thursday night there'll be scattered rain showers with lows in the mid-40s and light winds. As for Shishmaref and Diomede, today is going to be cloudy with highs in the mid-40s with northwest winds at 15 miles an hour. And then tonight's going to be cloudy with lows in the mid-40s with west winds at 15 miles an hour. Thursday, it's going to be cloudy with highs around 50, with northwest winds at 10 miles an hour. And Thursday night's going to be mostly cloudy, with lows in the mid-40s and north winds at 10 miles an hour. As for the current conditions that we have available, Kotzebue is mostly cloudy at 53 degrees, with west winds at 18 miles an hour. And Kivalina is cloudy at 52 degrees, with west winds at 12 miles an hour. Point Hope is cloudy at 48 degrees, with north winds at 14 miles an hour. And Red Dog Mine is cloudy at 54 degrees, with calm winds.
Then Selawik is mostly clear at 58 degrees, with northeast winds at 4 miles an hour. And Cayenne is cloudy at 58 degrees, with east winds at 3 miles an hour. Then Ambler is cloudy at 59 degrees, with calm winds. As for Buckland, they have fog and rain at 49 degrees, with northwest winds at 18 miles an hour and with gusts to 25. And Deering is cloudy at 47 degrees, with west winds at 14 miles an hour. Then Norvik has rain at 57 degrees, with calm winds. And Noatak is cloudy at 59 degrees, with west winds at 4 miles an hour. Thank you again for listening to KOTZ 720 AM, right here in Kotzebue. And stay tuned. Coming up at 2 will be the Native Spiritual Hour, and then All Things Considered at 3.

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For more information on membership and services, please visit www.kotzebueira.org or call us at 907-442-3467.

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For more information on membership and services, please visit www.kotzebueira.org or call us at 907-442-3467.

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1: Around 6,000 of the innocent seafarers remain trapped in the Persian Gulf since the conflict started, and their situation is dire.
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3: And I'm Scott Detrow. President Trump's nominee to be director of the CDC faces the Senate for her confirmation hearing.
4: My first priority will be restoring trust in public health institutions through radical transparency and unwavering scientific integrity.
2: Also, survivors of Jeffrey Epstein protest against the confirmation hearing of Acting Attorney General Todd Blanche.
5: We do have kids. We do have lives. We are real people. 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
1: Acting Attorney General Todd Blanche faces questions from the Senate Judiciary Committee. Blanche filled in for Pam Bondi since she left the Justice Department in April. And like Bondi, he used to be a lawyer for President Trump. His answers determine if senators will back him for the job permanently. Can he gain their support? That's tomorrow on Morning Edition from NPR News.

Hello, hello. Welcome back to KOTZ Radio, 720 on the AM dial. It is 4 o'clock in the afternoon here on, what is it today? Wednesday, July 15, 2026. My name is Roy, your evening announcer. Let's do Kotzebue's weather real quick. We have a few clouds and it's breezy. The temperature is 52 degrees Fahrenheit. The winds are blowing west 23 miles per hour. And the temperature feels like 52 degrees. Crazy. It feels a little colder than that when I was walking here. I was all layered up. I had a hoodie and a windbreaker on. Anyways, you know what time it is, 4 o'clock. That means it is the request hour slash birthday hour slash anniversary hour, any way you want to celebrate it. If you have a song request that is in our system, we can play it. If you want to go live on the air and deliver a birthday or anniversary message, shout out to the whole region and to a very special someone, you can do that by calling 442-3434 and we'll play your song, or we'll connect you live on the radio and you'll be talking to everybody in the region and the listeners online. So you can also email us if you don't feel like picking up the phone. Our email address is message@kotz.org. And